0: 70 years and counting. 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Sheboygan.
1: USA Radio News, I'm Amp Harrell. California authorities may have uncovered a new serial killer. The Santa Clara District Attorney says a man led police to two male bodies after telling police that he had murdered someone. Deputy District Attorney Michael Gladeberg told SF Gate that although there are only two victims, it looks like the start of a possible serial killer case. He said he was grateful that the man turned himself in before it continued. The 28-year-old suspect has been charged with two counts of murder. Ed Sheeran downed nearly 500,000 Instagram followers after a controversy over his recent tour. Wendy Swanson fills in the details.
2: It came after a decision to drop Macklemore as his opening act over his statement supporting Palestine. Macklemore wrote on Instagram saying he was pushed out at the request of Robert Kraft, owner of Gillette Stadium. The thrift shop singer said Kraft organized a group of stadium owners in a boycott and told Sheeran he couldn't perform if he didn't drop Macklemore. His other opening acts departed the tour in solidarity.
1: President Trump rejecting an Iranian proposal to reopen the Strait of Hormuz. Trump told reporters on the White House lawn on Saturday.
3: Well, I'm rejecting the deal. They want to make a deal, but they open the Strait immediately because they're losing so badly.
1: The Wall Street Journal first reported that Trump had rejected Iran's offer. The Iranian foreign minister said Friday the choice rests with the United States and called it a concrete seven-day plan that had been conveyed to the U.S. through mediator Qatar and was ready to start as soon as the U.S. accepts. Microsoft co-founder Bill Gates says Congress needs to regulate the development of artificial intelligence. Here's Jim Forbes.
4: In an NBC Meet the Press interview set to air Sunday, Gates said that no one thinks self-regulation is enough.
5: You need law enforcement and the politicians to get into the discussion about what safeguards and monitoring look like.
4: Several other big names in the AI industry have made similar claims, warning that the current pace of AI development could have dangerous consequences.
1: From America's News Network, USA Radio News.
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1: A new study says kids who have their own smartphones at age 12 are more likely to develop eating disorder symptoms. The research was published Friday in the medical journal JAMA Network Open, and that comes from a survey of nearly 9,000 kids across the U.S. U.S. Ambassador to Israel Mike Huckabee pointing out in his view the reasons Americans may be turning against Israel, Liz Warner reports.
7: Israeli Prime Minister Benjamin Netanyahu defended his country's actions at the U.N. General Assembly in Manhattan. Speaking with News.

0: Nation, Huckabee said social media disinformation and foreign propaganda could be reasons for America's rising dissatisfaction toward Israel. He also noted it could be what he called a lack of biblical literacy and hatred toward those who believe that, quote, there is a God and that he's made up the rules for life. Huckabee said these people just want to be mad at Israel and blame them for everything.
1: President Trump moved to cancel almost $1 billion in spending that was approved by Congress. The White House announced the move late Friday. The administration said it was canceling $567 million in spending on services for refugees, asylum seekers, and other migrants through the Department of Health and Human Services. The White House is also rescinding $50 million for other programs that help immigrants, $70 million in what it called woke international education grants and fellowships, along with $56 million in housing and urban development programs. I'm Amp Harrell, USA Radio News.
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3: 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For the Straits of Mackinac, Indian River, and Sheboygan, clear skies tonight, patchy fog overnight, low 41. Patchy fog in the morning tomorrow, sunshine, high of 72. Sunny Monday, high 73. That's your forecast. I'm Tim O'Brien.
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1: Well, my daddy left home when I was 3, and he didn't leave much to Ma and me. Just this old guitar and an empty bottle of booze. Now, I don't blame him because he run and hid, but the meanest thing that he ever did was before he left, he went and named me Sue. Well, he must have thought that it was quite a joke, and it got a lot of laughs from lots of folks. It seems I had to fight my whole life through. Some gal would giggle and I'd get red, and some guy'd laugh and I'd bust his head. I'll tell you, life ain't easy for a boy named Sue.

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Well, I knew that snake was my own sweet dad from a worn-out picture that my mother'd had, and I knew that scar on his cheek and his evil eye. He was big and bent and gray and old, and I looked at him and my blood ran cold, and I said, my name is Sue, how do you do? How you gonna die? Yeah, that's what I told him. Well, I hit him hard right between the eyes, and he went down, but to my surprise, come up with a knife and cut off a piece of my ear. But I busted a chair right across his teeth, and we crashed through the wall and into the street, kicking and a-gouging in the mud and the blood and the beer. I tell you, I've fought tougher men, but I really can't remember when. He kicked like a mule and he bit like a crocodile. I heard him laugh and then I heard him cuss, and he went for his gun and I pulled mine first. He stood there looking at me and I saw him smile. He said, son, this world is rough, and if a man's gonna make it, he's gotta be tough. And I know I wouldn't be there to help you along. So I give you that name and I said goodbye. I knew you'd have to get tough or die. And it's that name that helped to make you strong. Yeah. He said, now you just fought one hell of a fight, and I know you hate me and you got the right to kill me now, and I wouldn't blame you if you do. But you ought to thank me before I die for the gravel in your guts and the spit in the eye, cause I'm the that named you Sue. Yeah, what could I do? What could I do?

0: And I think about him now and then, every time I try and every time I win. And if I ever have a son, I think I'm gonna name him Bill or George, anything but Sue. I still ain't that man.
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3: Ocean City saw major flooding as the morning tide came in, forcing the closure of all bridges into the community. More flooding is expected at the next high tide. On Long Beach Island, resident P.J. Fiorello watched as the waters rose.
4: We've got about 6 to 10 inches of water on the whole property and the whole street. Up by the main road, there's at least a foot, foot and a half. And usually it recedes, but now that new high tide is coming, there's nowhere for the water to go.
3: The National Weather Service also issued a high wind warning. NJ.com reports gusts as high as 74 miles an hour at Surf City. I'm Larry Kofsky.
2: President Trump flew to Knoxville today to attend a college football game between the Volunteers and the Texas Longhorns. Before departing, Trump spoke briefly to reporters outside the White House. He touched on a variety of topics, including the Iran war and the visit of China's president. Trump said he is rejecting Iran's offer to make a deal to reopen the Strait of Hormuz to commercial shipping. He said he would like to make a deal, but called Iran's terms unacceptable. CNN was not on hand to offer pool coverage of the event after the White House announced the news outlet would not travel with the president. It's the time of year for asthma flare-ups with the transition from summer into fall. Jim Forbes has more.
5: Dr. Megan Conroy at the Ohio State University Wexner Medical Center says changes in temperature, humidity, and pollens will really impact airway inflammation, and that's the driver of asthma.
6: We also see increase in circulation of respiratory viruses, so the common cold virus and others that start to circulate in the fall. These are the most common causes of asthma flares. We also see increase in pollens like ragweed.
5: She recommends people take all medications as prescribed, no matter how frequently symptoms of asthma occur. I'm Jim Forbes.
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7: This is Denny Gillum, host of Frontlines of Freedom, here to tell you about an amazing new book.

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2: A farm animal is causing an unusual safety concern in an Ohio community, with officials warning residents to keep their distance.
3: Trotwood, Ohio. Officials are warning residents about a loose ram that's been roaming the community for several days. The city says rams can become unpredictable when frightened or cornered. They advise people to keep children and pets away from the ram. Do not approach, chase, or try to capture this animal. Anthony Lucero, USA Radio News.
2: Comedian Carrot Top is recovering at home after being discharged from the hospital. People reports the Las Vegas comedian is with family and is doing well. Carrot Top, whose real name is Scott Thompson, attempted suicide a week ago and was sent to the hospital in critical condition. Reports say before the suicide attempt, the comedian was being threatened with extortion over claims of alleged sexual misconduct. The leaders of an unrecognized fraternity at the University of Wisconsin-Madison are being arrested after an alleged hazing incident this week. Officers responding to an anonymous tip Wednesday night discovered around 30 partially clothed young men covered in food inside a sweltering basement. Investigators reported finding visible injuries on several pledges consistent with physical assault. Officers broke up the gathering and placed the group's president and vice president under arrest on misdemeanor hazing and disorderly conduct charges. I'm Jim Rinaldi, USA Radio News.
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9: For the Straits of Mackinac, Indian River, and Sheboygan, clear skies tonight, patchy fog overnight, low 41. Patchy fog in the morning tomorrow, sunshine, high of 72. Sunny Monday, high 73. That's your forecast. I'm Tim O'Brien.
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Oh, and we all wondered if she would. 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

0: Serving Sheboygan in the Straits area for 70 years. 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
1: USA Radio News, I'm Chuck Brady. President Donald Trump is rejecting an Iranian proposal to reopen the Strait of Hormuz. The president told reporters on the White House lawn Saturday, Iran wants to make a deal, but the deal they proposed is not acceptable. The Wall Street Journal first reported that the president had rejected Iran's offer to revive a ceasefire and

0: reopen the strait. The Iranian foreign minister had said Friday the choice rests with the United States. He called it a concrete 7-day plan that had been conveyed to the U.S. through mediator Qatar and was ready to start as soon as the U.S. accepts. On this first official weekend of fall, a major nor'easter is impacting the East Coast with heavy rain and strong winds. Powerful storm packing wind gusts near 60 miles an hour and 12-foot waves, threatening coastal flooding. Parts of New York and New Jersey are under a state of emergency. Hundreds of flights have been canceled. PowerOutage.com says over 100,000 customers from Pennsylvania to Rhode Island have lost service due to the storm. Surf City, New Jersey is reporting over 2 feet of water in low-lying areas near the shoreline. A new report says El Nino-driven extreme heat could actually kill nearly 500,000 people worldwide by early next year.
1: An analysis from the Climate Impact Lab shows the natural climate pattern, which typically increases global temperatures, is fast becoming record-breakingly strong. A team of scientists, economists, and data engineers at the University of Chicago says coupled with global warming, the heat consequences could be devastating. The report estimates the heat from El Nino could take over 450,000 lives between June 2026 and February 2027. The report urges countries to take steps that include issuing early heat warnings, ensuring cooling and hydration centers are available, and expanding health care coverage. I'm Lisa Carton.
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0: A judge in New Mexico is working to determine how much Facebook will end up paying after a jury found the company liable for deceiving users about privacy protection on the social media platform.
3: The trial focused on accusations Facebook deceived users about a data breach stemming from a third-party personality quiz that harvested data from roughly 87 million profiles and then sold it to a political consulting firm, Cambridge Analytica. Facebook lawyers claim the state's evidence was outdated. I'm Nia Bender.
0: Meanwhile, the state of Alabama and TikTok have reached a multi-million dollar settlement. Attorney General there, Steve Marshall, announced Friday Alabama will receive at least $116 million and up to $300 million if certain conditions are met. Marshall first filed the complaint against TikTok in April of 2025, alleging it exploited children by addicting them to damaging content and misrepresenting the platform's safety. If the agreement had not been reached, the trial was scheduled to begin this Monday in Montgomery against the social media giant and its parent company, ByteDance. Alabama, the first state, by the way, to make its case against TikTok, paving the way for other states to do so with a lawsuit or a settlement likely. And the new study says kids who have their own smartphones by age 12 are more likely to develop eating disorder symptoms. That just published on Friday. Doug Brady, USA Radio News.
4: Papa, why can't we telegraph while riding a horse?
5: Son, there ain't no one to blame but Jeffro. He was riding old Betsy the Stallion, tip-tapping away at his telegraph, when blam! Ran right into the side of the saloon.
4: Well, if Jeffro can't do it, neither should you. Don't text and drive.
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7: 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For the Straits of Mackinac, Indian River, and Sheboygan, clear skies tonight, patchy fog overnight, low 41. Patchy fog in the morning tomorrow, sunshine, high of 72. Sunny Monday, high 73. That's your forecast. I'm Tim O'Brien.
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1: USA Radio News, I'm Chuck Brady. With the midterms just a little more than a month away, President Donald Trump is hitting the campaign trail. The president will be holding rallies in Oklahoma and Alabama in the coming week, hoping to whip up Republican enthusiasm and hoping Republicans will show up at the polls. On Thursday, the president will speak in Durant, Oklahoma, in the Choctaw Nation. On Friday, he'll be in Mobile, Alabama, for an event that's being billed as a midterm rally. The U.S. Supreme Court is blocking the state of Missouri from using a Republican-backed congressional map in the November midterm election.
2: The justices ordered the state to use its 2022 map, reversing a federal appeals court ruling that would have allowed boundaries adopted by the Republican-led legislature last year. That map divided Kansas City among several districts to make Democratic Representative Emanuel Cleaver's seat harder for Democrats to retain. The order marks the third time this month the Supreme Court intervened with the same result. I'm Scott Carr.
1: The High Court did hand President Trump a win in his efforts to

0: crack down on non-citizen voting ahead of the midterms. The court ruled the Trump administration can use the Department of Homeland Security's federal voter database to verify voters' eligibility for now. However, most states prevent the purging of voter rolls within 90 days of an election. The Supreme Court went against a federal judge's ruling that found the database could disenfranchise what they term eligible voters. Voter advocacy groups had argued the latest version of the database had incorrectly identified some people as non-citizens and declared them ineligible to vote. In Virginia Beach this weekend, the annual music festival Farm Aid, raising funds and awareness for the American family farms. Performers there, of course, Willie Nelson, Neil Young, John Mellencamp, just to mention a few. America's News Network, USA Radio News.
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0: A former soldier from Fort Hood in Texas is heading to prison for trying to sell stolen information overseas. A federal judge on Friday sentenced 22-year-old Cameron Wagenius to 6 years behind bars. Wagenius admitted hacking telecom firms and helping trying to extort at least $1 million. In California, authorities may have uncovered a new serial killer.
2: The Santa Clara District Attorney says a man led police to two male bodies after telling them he had murdered someone. Deputy District Attorney Michael Gadeberg told SF Gate that although there are only two victims, it looks like the start of a possible serial killer case. He said he was grateful the man turned himself in before it continued. The 28-year-old suspect has been charged with two counts of murder. I'm Rich Cassone.
0: Officials in the country of Greece say several members of an American family have been killed in a building collapse that happened in Athens. A Greek fire official said the four tourists, whose identities have not yet been released, were staying in a two-story building that buckled after a possible gas explosion. The BBC reported that two other people, an elderly British man and his Greek wife, who also lived in the same building on the second floor, died in the tragic incident as well. Greek police told the New York Times the U.S. citizens killed were an older couple, along with their son and the son's girlfriend. Chuck Brady, USA Radio News.
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4: Big Country Gold. For Sheboygan, Indian River, and the Straits of Mackinac, overnight patchy fog, clear, low 41. Patchy fog Sunday morning, sunny skies, high 72. Monday sunny, high around 73. That's your forecast. I'm Tim O'Brien.
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1: USA Radio News, I'm Chuck Brady. Chinese President Xi Jinping is now back home, having wrapped up his state visit to Washington, D.C. The Chinese president held meetings with President Donald Trump over a few days to discuss a range of topics, among them trade and AI, artificial intelligence. In a post on social media, the president said the visit was one of friendship, strength, and success for both China and the USA, and the president added that he will visit Xi in China in November. Another meeting between the two leaders is set to take place in December at the G20 summit in Miami. Nick Harper reports that while both spoke a lot about AI, neither leader seems willing to slow AI development.
2: But we have seen perhaps some more openness from President Xi to be able to manage it responsibly. He's talking about that capacity and responsibility for both leaders to manage AI for good.
1: The co-founder of Microsoft, Bill Gates, says Congress needs to regulate the development of AI, in his opinion.
3: In an NBC Meet the Press interview set to air Sunday, Gates said that no one thinks self-regulation is enough.
4: You need law enforcement and the politicians to get into the discussion about what safeguards and monitoring look like, and that has to be a required thing.
3: Several other big names in the AI industry have made similar claims, warning that the current pace of AI development could have dangerous consequences. I'm Jim Forbes.
1: President Trump, though, is ruling out Treasury Secretary Scott Bessent to serve as the AI czar. He said in a social media post, Bessent doesn't want the position of what he's calling the superintelligence czar, referring to his own proposed rebranding of AI. From America's News Network, this is USA Radio News.
5: This is the Money Minute. I'm Alan Johnson. 1 minute, your money, and here's what mattered this week. Oil moved $100 a barrel. The 10-year Treasury yield pushed toward 5%. Producer inflation came in at 5.4%. Stocks sold off as investors reconsidered what the Federal Reserve may do next week. And President Trump proposed $5,000 payments to American adults if Republicans retain control of Congress. Potential cost? More than $1 trillion. Put it together, inflation is still running hot. Borrowing costs are rising. Washington is already carrying more than $40 trillion in debt, and the Fed meets next week. That's what happened. What happens next could affect everything from your mortgage to your retirement account. I'm Alan Johnson, and that's the Money Minute, presented by Heritage Gold Partners at 833-577-4653.
1: A judge in New Mexico is working to determine how much Facebook will end up paying after a jury found the company liable for deceiving users about privacy protection on the social media platform.
6: The trial focused on accusations Facebook deceived.

0: users about a data breach stemming from a third-party personality quiz that harvested data from roughly 87 million profiles and then sold it to a political consulting firm, Cambridge Analytica. Facebook lawyers claim the state's evidence was outdated. I'm Nia Bender.
1: Meanwhile, the state of Alabama and TikTok have reached a multi-million dollar settlement. The attorney general there, Steve Marshall, announced Friday Alabama will receive at least $116 million and up to $300 million if certain conditions are met. Marshall first filed the complaint against TikTok in April of 2025, alleging it exploited children by addicting them to damaging content and misrepresenting the platform's safety. If the agreement had not been reached, a trial was scheduled to begin this Monday in Montgomery against the social media giant and its parent company, ByteDance. Alabama, the first state, by the way, to make its case against TikTok, paving the way for other states to do so, with a lawsuit or a settlement likely. And the new study says kids who have their own smartphones by age 12 are more likely to develop eating disorder symptoms. That just published on Friday. Doug Brady, USA Radio News.
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5: For Sheboygan, Indian River, and the Straits of Mackinac, overnight patchy fog, clear, low 41. Patchy fog Sunday morning, sunny skies, high 72. Monday sunny, high around 73. That's your forecast. I'm Tim O'Brien.
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1: USA Radio News, I'm Jim Rinaldi. OpenAI said Friday that it is conducting an extensive review of its model's activities after more unusual agent activity was disclosed this week. In an ex post Friday, OpenAI CEO Sam Altman said the company will be as transparent as it can be regarding vulnerabilities in other companies that its agents have found, which will be their call to disclose. Australian Prime Minister Anthony Albanese said Thursday that an OpenAI agent gained unauthorized access to the public-facing Medicare statistics portal and public and non-public files in June. Transluce, an independent AI research lab, published a report this week detailing several more incidents. OpenAI said Friday that most of the cases identified so far have been low severity, but given the scale of its review, the full process will take months to finish. For years, fewer Americans have identified with a religion. New research suggests that trend may be changing.
2: A new Harris poll finds around a third of Gen Z adults identify as religious, compared with fewer than one in five millennials and baby boomers. Gen Z was also the most likely generation to attend religious services or read scripture. Broader research, however, still finds high levels of religious disaffiliation among young Americans. Anthony Lucero, USA Radio News.
1: Saudi Arabia, Pakistan, and Turkey are planning an urgent meeting of their military chiefs as Houthi attacks on the kingdom intensify. The discussions will examine support under a joint defense agreement, which treats an attack on one member as an attack on all. Saudi Arabia says its defenses intercepted six missiles. From America's News Network, USA Radio News.
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1: Madonna is returning to the MTV Video Music Awards for the first time in over 20 years. The VMAs will be held Sunday in Los Angeles, with Snoop Dogg hosting. Madonna leads the nomination.

0: this year with 11, and will also be performing at the ceremony. Kacey Musgraves will perform a tribute to Dolly Parton. Presenters this year will include Charlie XCX and Teyana Taylor. Taylor Swift will receive the VMA's first ever award for Artist Director, and the video for her new single, Patient Zero, will premiere during the show. The VMAs will air live Sunday night on MTV, CBS, and Paramount+. The leaders of an unrecognized fraternity at the University of Wisconsin-Madison are being arrested after an alleged hazing incident this week. Officers responding to an anonymous tip Wednesday night discovered around 30 partially clothed young men covered in food inside a sweltering basement. Investigators reported finding visible injuries on several pledges consistent with physical assault. Officers broke up the gathering and placed the group's president and vice president under arrest on misdemeanor hazing and disorderly conduct charges. Comedian Carrot Top is recovering at home after being discharged from the hospital. Carrot Top, whose real name is Scott Thompson, attempted suicide a week ago and was sent to the hospital in critical condition. Reports say before the suicide attempt, the comedian was being threatened with extortion over claims of alleged sexual misconduct.
1: This is Denny Gillum, here to tell you about an amazing new book, The Miracle Man, written by a good friend of mine. 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
2: 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For Sheboygan, Indian River, and the Straits of Mackinac, overnight patchy fog, clear, low 41. Patchy fog Sunday morning, sunny skies, high 72. Monday sunny, high around 73. That's your forecast. I'm Tim O'Brien.
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I ran into an old friend of mine the other day. 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

0: Serving Sheboygan in the Straits area for 70 years. 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Sheboygan.
1: USA Radio News, I'm Jim Rinaldi. OpenAI said Friday that it is conducting an extensive review of its model's activities after more unusual agent activity was disclosed this week. In an ex post Friday, OpenAI CEO Sam Altman said the company will be as transparent as it can be regarding vulnerabilities in other companies that its agents have found, which will be their call to disclose. Australian Prime Minister Anthony Albanese said Thursday that an OpenAI agent gained unauthorized access to the public-facing Medicare statistics portal and public and non-public files in June. Transluce, an independent AI research lab, published a report this week detailing several more incidents. OpenAI said Friday that most of the cases identified so far have been low severity, but given the scale of its review, the full process will take months to finish. For years, fewer Americans have identified with a religion. New research suggests that trend may be changing.
2: A new Harris poll finds around a third of Gen Z adults identify as religious, compared with fewer than one in five millennials and baby boomers. Gen Z was also the most likely generation to attend religious services or read scripture. Broader research, however, still finds high levels of religious disaffiliation among young Americans. Anthony Lucero, USA Radio News.
1: Saudi Arabia, Pakistan, and Turkey are planning an urgent meeting of their military chiefs as Houthi attacks on the kingdom intensify. The discussions will examine support under a joint defense agreement, which treats an attack on one member as an attack on all. Saudi Arabia says its defenses intercepted 6 missiles. From America's News Network, USA Radio News.
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1: Madonna is returning to the MTV Video Music Awards for the first time in over 20 years. The VMAs will be held Sunday in Los Angeles, with Snoop Dogg hosting. Madonna leads the nominations this year with 11, and will also be performing at the ceremony. Kacey Musgraves will perform a tribute to Dolly Parton. Presenters this year will include Charlie XCX and Teyana Taylor. Taylor Swift will receive the VMA's first ever award for Artist Director, and the video for her new single, Patient Zero, will premiere during the show. The VMAs will air live Sunday night on MTV, CBS, and Paramount+. The leaders of an unrecognized fraternity at the University of Wisconsin-Madison are being arrested after an alleged hazing incident this week. Officers responding to an anonymous tip Wednesday night discovered around 30 partially clothed young men covered in food inside a sweltering basement. Investigators reported finding visible injuries on several pledges consistent with physical assault. Officers broke up the gathering and placed the group's president and vice president under arrest on misdemeanor hazing and disorderly conduct charges. Comedian Carrot Top is recovering at home after being discharged from the hospital. Carrot Top, whose real name is Scott Thompson, attempted suicide a week ago and was sent to the hospital in critical condition. Reports say before the suicide attempt, the comedian was being threatened with extortion over claims of alleged sexual misconduct.
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1: Big Country Gold. For Sheboygan, Indian River, and the Straits of Mackinac, overnight patchy fog, clear, low 41. Patchy fog Sunday morning, sunny skies, high 72. Monday sunny, high around 73. That's your forecast. I'm Tim O'Brien.
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1: USA Radio News, I'm Jim Rinaldi. OpenAI said Friday that it is conducting an extensive review of its model's activities after more unusual agent activity was disclosed this week. In an ex post Friday, OpenAI CEO Sam Altman said the company will be as transparent as it can be regarding vulnerabilities in other companies that its agents have found, which will be their call to disclose. Australian Prime Minister Anthony Albanese said Thursday that an OpenAI agent gained unauthorized access to the public-facing Medicare statistics portal and public and non-public files in June. Transluce, an independent AI research lab, published a report this week detailing several more incidents. OpenAI said Friday that most of the cases identified so far have been low severity, but given the scale of its review, the full process will take months to finish. For years, fewer Americans have identified with a religion. New research suggests that trend may be changing.
2: A new Harris poll finds around a third of Gen Z adults identify as religious, compared with fewer than one in five millennials and baby boomers. Gen Z was also the most likely generation to attend religious services or read scripture. Broader research, however, still finds high levels of religious disaffiliation among young Americans. Anthony Lucero, USA Radio News.
1: Saudi Arabia, Pakistan, and Turkey are planning an urgent meeting of their military chiefs as Houthi attacks on the kingdom intensify. The discussions will examine support under a joint defense agreement, which treats an attack on one member as an attack on all. Saudi Arabia says its defense has intercepted six missiles. From America's News Network, USA Radio News.
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1: Madonna is returning to the MTV Video Music Awards for the first time in over 20 years. The VMAs will be held Sunday in Los Angeles, with Snoop Dogg hosting. Madonna leads the nominations this year with 11, and will also be performing at the ceremony. Kacey Musgraves will perform a tribute to Dolly Parton. Presenters this year will include Charlie XCX and Teyana Taylor. Taylor Swift will receive the VMA's first ever award for Artist Director, and the video for her new single, Patient Zero, will premiere during the show. The VMAs will air live Sunday night on MTV, CBS, and Paramount+. The leaders of an unrecognized fraternity at the University of Wisconsin-Madison are being arrested after an alleged hazing incident this week. Officers responding to an anonymous tip Wednesday night discovered around 30 partially clothed young men covered in food inside a sweltering basement. Investigators reported finding visible injuries on several pledges consistent with physical assault. Officers broke up the gathering and placed the group's president and vice president under arrest on misdemeanor hazing and disorderly conduct charges. Comedian Carrot Top is recovering at home after being discharged from the hospital. Carrot Top, whose real name is Scott Thompson, attempted suicide a week ago and was sent to the hospital in critical condition. Reports say before the suicide attempt, the comedian was being threatened with extortion.

0: for claims of alleged sexual misconduct.
1: 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I just want to warn you, traffic is tough out there.
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6: For Sheboygan, Indian River, and the Straits of Mackinac overnight, patchy fog, clear, low 41. Patchy fog Sunday morning, sunny skies, high 72. Monday sunny, high around 73. That's your forecast. I'm Tim O'Brien.
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1: Well, he walks out in the arena, all dressed up to the brim. Said he just came down from a place called Highland Rim. But he said he came to ride the horse, the one they call the Brute. But he didn't.

Darling, I've wasted a lot of years not seeing the real you. But tonight your beauty is shining through. And I never took the time to let you know. So before he takes you away, please let me say.

0: 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Sheboygan.
1: USA Radio News, I'm Jim Rinaldi. OpenAI said Friday that it is conducting an extensive review of its model's activities after more unusual agent activity was disclosed this week. In an ex post Friday, OpenAI CEO Sam Altman said the company will be as transparent as it can be regarding vulnerabilities in other companies that its agents have found, which will be their call to disclose. Australian Prime Minister Anthony Albanese said Thursday that an OpenAI agent gained unauthorized access to the public-facing Medicare statistics portal and public and non-public files in June. Transluce, an independent AI research lab, published a report this week detailing several more incidents. OpenAI said Friday that most of the cases identified so far have been low severity, but given the scale of its review, the full process will take months to finish. For years, fewer Americans have identified with a religion. New research suggests that trend may be changing.
2: A new Harris poll finds around a third of Gen Z adults identify as religious, compared with fewer than one in five millennials and baby boomers. Gen Z was also the most likely generation to attend religious services or read scripture. Broader research, however, still finds high levels of religious disaffiliation among young Americans. Anthony Lucero, USA Radio News.
1: Saudi Arabia, Pakistan, and Turkey are planning an urgent meeting of their military chiefs as Houthi attacks on the kingdom intensify. The discussions will examine support under a joint defense agreement, which treats an attack on one member as an attack on all.

0: Saudi Arabia says its defenses intercepted 6 missiles. From America's News Network, USA Radio News.
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0: Madonna is returning to the MTV Video Music Awards for the first time in over 20 years. The VMAs will be held Sunday in Los Angeles, with Snoop Dogg hosting. Madonna leads the nominations this year with 11, and will also be performing at the ceremony. Kacey Musgraves will perform a tribute to Dolly Parton. Presenters this year will include Charlie XCX and Teyana Taylor. Taylor Swift will receive the VMA's first ever award for Artist Director, and the video for her new single, Patient Zero, will premiere during the show. The VMAs will air live Sunday night on MTV, CBS, and Paramount+. The leaders of an unrecognized fraternity at the University of Wisconsin-Madison are being arrested after an alleged hazing incident this week. Officers responding to an anonymous tip Wednesday night discovered around 30 partially clothed young men covered in food inside a sweltering basement. Investigators reported finding visible injuries on several pledges consistent with physical assault. Officers broke up the gathering and placed the group's president and vice president under arrest on misdemeanor hazing and disorderly conduct charges. Comedian Carrot Top is recovering at home after being discharged from the hospital. Carrot Top, whose real name is Scott Thompson, attempted suicide a week ago and was sent to the hospital in critical condition. Reports say before the suicide attempt, the comedian was being threatened with extortion over claims of alleged sexual misconduct.
2: What if the music stopped? 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
4: For Sheboygan, Indian River, and the Straits of Mackinac, overnight patchy fog, clear low 41. Patchy fog Sunday morning, sunny skies, high 72. Monday sunny, high around 73. That's your forecast. I'm Tim O'Brien.
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2: Palo Alto is entering the fray surrounding flock cameras. Rich Cassone has more.
3: The city is preparing an audit of its flock camera system after finding out that its data was shared nationwide. Flock Safety CEO Garrett Langley reassured,
4: "We don't own the data, our customers do. We don't work with ICE. The customer chooses who to share the data with."
3: Palo Alto's police chief said the cameras have helped solve cases and locate missing persons. Critics want to make sure the value isn't overridden by misuse of the data. Langley said there's a balance.
4: Because at the end of the day, we have to find a society where safety and privacy can coexist.
3: An independent police auditor will conduct the review. I'm Rich Cassone.
2: Some 28,000 customers are still without power in Indiana after being hit by a powerful windstorm nearly 2 weeks ago. Jennifer Kuiper has the latest.
5: Seven people died in an August 11th storm that tore through northwest Indiana. Nearly 2 weeks later, without power, homes and businesses are running on generators, and the sewage pumps failed in unincorporated Lake County, Indiana, where this woman lives.
6: "Yeah, and it's sewage. I noticed that in my bathroom, it has a real bad smell."
5: A class action lawsuit has been filed against the Indiana Utility Company by residents who are still without electricity. I'm Jennifer Kuiper.
2: A Texas judge has rejected a request for a new murder trial for Carmelo Anthony, who's serving a 35-year sentence.

0: after fatally stabbing a fellow student at a high school track meet. Retired Kaufman County District Judge Michael Chitty denied the motion, which says that a gentleman's agreement between trial attorneys hurt Anthony's ability to testify. Anthony's legal team argued that he acted in self-defense when he stabbed Austin Metcalf during the April 2025 track meet in Frisco. The ruling upholds Anthony's conviction and sentence in a racially charged case. From America's News Network, USA Radio News.
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2: Madonna is returning to the MTV Video Music Awards for the first time in over 20 years. The VMAs will be held Sunday in Los Angeles, with Snoop Dogg hosting. Madonna leads the nominations this year with 11, and will also be performing at the ceremony. Kacey Musgraves will perform a tribute to Dolly Parton. Presenters this year will include Charlie XCX and Teyana Taylor. Taylor Swift will receive the VMA's first ever award for Artist Director, and the video for her new single, Patient Zero, will premiere during the show. The VMAs will air live Sunday night on MTV, CBS, and Paramount+. The leaders of an unrecognized fraternity at the University of Wisconsin-Madison are being arrested after an alleged hazing incident this week. Officers responding to an anonymous tip Wednesday night discovered around 30 partially clothed young men covered in food inside a sweltering basement. Investigators reported finding visible injuries on several pledges consistent with physical assault. Officers broke up the gathering and placed the group's president and vice president under arrest on misdemeanor hazing and disorderly conduct charges. Comedian Carrot Top is recovering at home after being discharged from the hospital. Carrot Top, whose real name is Scott Thompson, attempted suicide a week ago and was sent to the hospital in critical condition. Reports say before the suicide attempt, the comedian was being threatened with extortion over claims of alleged sexual misconduct.
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4: Children are vulnerable at any age. But a recent study found that when it comes to child abuse, the first year of life is the most dangerous of all. InfoTrack's Taryn McCall is here with important information for every parent. Taryn?
5: Thanks, Chris. Our guest is Dr. John M. Leventhal, professor of pediatrics at Yale Medical School. He was the lead author of a study that looked at child abuse in America. I think the most eye-opening stat in your research was the age that children are most likely to be hospitalized as a result of abuse. Let's start there.
6: First of all, what we were looking at was children who were hospitalized for serious injuries, and those children tended to be less than 3 years of age, and the majority were less than 1 year of age. When you look at child abuse around the country, including physical abuse, sexual abuse, and neglect, children are subjected to those kinds of experiences at all ages. So we were just focusing on children who were hospitalized for serious injuries, and those tended to be very young.
5: Is child abuse becoming more or less common today?
6: I think it's becoming less common. It is hard to sort that out. But the data from Child Protective Service agencies, those are the agencies that citizens and professionals have to report to in various states around the country, report fewer cases that are substantiated. That is, cases that the agency believes are abuse, neglect, or sexual abuse. There's been a dramatic decrease in the last 20 years related to physical abuse, with substantiations down by about 50 to 55%, and the same for sexual abuse. So I think things are better in this country.
5: Every new parent is aware of sudden infant death syndrome. It certainly gets a lot more attention than child abuse, but which is actually more common?
6: Well, SIDS, or sudden infant death syndrome, sometimes called crib death, occurs in about 50 per 100,000 births each year in the United States. And those are children between 0 and 1 year of age. We found in our study that the rate of serious physical abuse in children less than 1 year of age was almost the same as that of SIDS. And we were actually surprised about that. There is a national campaign to remind and tell every mother and father of a newborn to keep their child on their back when the child's asleep. Also, latest recommendations include removing bumpers, removing soft pillows, and basically the baby should be sleeping face up on a flat and firm surface like a mattress. We don't remind our parents of newborns that children can be abused, that crying can be very troublesome, frustrating, worrisome to parents, and that sometimes that frustration can result in a child being hurt by an adult like a mother or father. And we need to figure out a way to make that a national campaign comparable to the campaign called Back to Sleep related to SIDS prevention.
5: The logical conclusion is that an abuser is a parent, but can you bring it into focus a little more than that?
6: Certainly when we're dealing with serious injuries related to physical abuse, the most likely abuser is the parent. they are around.

0: around the child the most. The study I did didn't shed any light on the specifics of who abuses, but we know from other studies that men are more likely to abuse than women related to these young infants. That includes fathers, stepfathers, and mothers' boyfriends. Mothers also can end up hurting their children, and sometimes babysitters can as well.
1: Of course, there's no rational excuse, but what are the factors that drive these parents to violence?
0: You're exactly right. There is no reasonable explanation related to what happens, but we know that being exhausted, that happens with new parents, being frustrated, not knowing what the baby wants, the baby cries, the crying can be quite irritating. You can hold the baby, cuddle the baby, rock the baby, feed the baby, change the baby, and still the baby's frustrated and crying. And what happens? Parents can lose it. There are things that may play a role into that. For instance, if you were abused growing up, maybe you've learned something about violence and don't know how to control yourself. If you're having problems with substance abuse, maybe that will play a role. If you're in a domestic violence relationship, maybe that will play a role. If you're stressed because you're impoverished, maybe that will play a role. So these factors can coalesce in a single parent and result in a child being injured. We know, though, that it can happen at any socioeconomic status, and it can happen to any parent. So I think it's important for parents to remember that if they are frustrated, if they are irritated with their baby, with their two-year-old, with their six-year-old, walk away. Don't hit, don't hurt, and certainly don't hurt in a serious way that can result in the child coming into the hospital.
1: Is there one type of injury that's most common?
0: In the children that we saw, the most common injury leading to a child being hospitalized was abusive head injury. So this is bleeding around the brain, in the brain, and it results in the child often becoming unconscious, needing respiratory support, and sometimes those children died. We also found in our study the second most common injury was children with fractures. Additionally, children might have abdominal injuries, that is the internal organs. They may have burns. They might have bruises. So those are the kind of injuries the children had.
1: What else can be done to reduce the rate of child abuse in the U.S.?
0: There are three strategies that are now in place in various communities around the country. One is home visiting, in which a new parent is asked whether they would like to participate in a home visiting program. These home visitors might be paraprofessionals who are trained. They might be nurses. And the paraprofessional nurse goes out on a weekly basis and provides advice on parenting. There's a parenting curriculum they use. They help with various stresses that the parents might be under and help both the mother and father be a more effective parent. And probably somewhere between 400,000 to 500,000 families are receiving those services in this country, in various communities around the country. Another effort is education. In North Carolina and Western Pennsylvania and in British Columbia, there are interventions going on where every mother and father of a newborn in the hospital is reminded that babies cry, it's common, it can be frustrating, and don't shake or hurt the baby. And those efforts are now being studied by investigators, pediatricians, and others to see if that education that's provided to mothers and fathers early on and then is repeated in the pediatric offices, maybe with community service announcements through the media, through billboards, can make a difference in these communities. And that's being studied and tracked over time. And finally, I just want to say one other thing. There are communities that have actually taken on the resolve of figuring out ways to be more helpful to parents, starting at birth with a newborn and extending into the early school years. What can the community do in a more positive way to be helpful? Making parenting groups available short time, reminding parents that there are resources that they can go to if they're in trouble, and making it part of the fabric of the community that people are there to support parents, as opposed to having parents feeling isolated, alone, frustrated, and ending up doing something that they regret.
1: In the course of your research, what did you find is the most common misconception about child abuse?
0: I would say the major misperception is to think that it cannot happen to you. People can get very frustrated, they can feel very stressed, and when they do, they can make a mistake. So I would think that all new parents should think about this possibility. The mother should talk to the father and say, you know, I've heard this guy Leventhal talk. I went to a parenting program. I know it can occur. Please make sure when I'm away and you, Dad, are taking care of the baby, that if you're feeling upset, worried, or frustrated, call me. Don't lash out at our baby. Same thing to say to grandparents, same thing to say to babysitters. So if the community understands

0: this. We'll do better by our children.
1: Dr. John M. Leventhal, professor of pediatrics at Yale Medical School, thanks for joining us on InfoTrack.
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7: If you or someone you love is getting close to retirement age or are already retired, you know that this turbulent economy can seriously shrink a retirement nest egg. If your golden age isn't looking quite so golden, our next guest has some answers for you. She's Erin Botsford, a leading financial planner and author of The Big Retirement Risk, Running Out of Money Before You Run Out of Time. Erin, I remember some years ago, somebody wrote a book called Die Broke, saying you should spend every dime before you leave the planet. But these days, people are running out of money before they're close to the end of their lifespan. Do you have any idea how many people are affected by this?
8: Probably all of them. I agree. If you could know the exact date that you were going to die, it would be so much fun because all of us would choose to die broke. Unfortunately, we don't know that date, and what most of us don't want to do is be a burden on society or our kids. So doing a little bit of planning would probably be the best way to avoid that.
7: Well, if you plan and the stock market crashes and burns, what do you do in that situation? Do all your plans go out the window?
8: No. I had been studying with certain economists since the early 90s, and this time in our economy was really quite predictable. It was the time that 77 million baby boomers would basically start going over the hill. And what would happen was that they would quit spending. And you know, it's spending that drives the economy. And when you have 77 million people who now turn into net savers, this time in our economy, in our history, it was bound to happen. So knowing that, I decided to create some strategies. And up until 2008, they were kind of a theory. After 2008, we saw that it really worked. Our clients actually did not have to change their lifestyle. So more people need to know about this. Things didn't have to turn out so badly for so many people. So I am really hoping that if people will learn an entirely new and different way to think about their money, and that won't happen to them the next time around. Because let me assure you, there will be more downtimes in the market. But that doesn't mean you're going to have to die broke.
7: Erin, is this something that people can put into effect on their own, or do they need a broker to do this?
8: No, I encourage everybody to learn as much as they can. You know, I came from

0: you know, a life of poverty. I grew up in poverty. I had a lot of misfortune happen to me early in my life. And by trusting others early in my life, they burned me. And so I'm of the mindset that, you know, to thine own self be true. You need to learn these things on your own. That doesn't mean that you don't go to another financial advisor, but it certainly puts you in a better position to question, why do you think your strategies are going to work better? I like to create informed decision makers, because I don't really think people should trust their money to anybody but themselves alongside an advisor, for instance. There's nothing wrong with having an advisor, but don't blindly give your money to anybody.
1: We're talking with Aaron Botsford, a financial advisor and author of The Big Retirement Risk, Running Out of Money Before You Run Out of Time. Aaron, let's look under the hood, if we can, just a little bit at your plan here. It looks like one of the first steps is to plot out what your needs are going to be. I'm thinking many people don't even do that.
0: No, I don't think that they do. And, you know, in the old days when we were growing up, it's kind of like you could throw your money any place. Many years ago, CDs, certificates of deposit, were paying 10 or 12%. I remember when I started in the business, they were paying 21%. So you didn't have to be quite as smart or intentional, but now you have to be. There's just no other way. And so what we do is we build a house of security. Well, you think about a house and you think about the foundation. There are some basic needs, and you want to first attack, what are your needs going to be in retirement? And sometimes we have people that say, I'm never going to retire. Like, for instance, me, I'm never going to retire. But there is a thing called financial independence, which buys you a little bit of freedom. So you first start off with the foundation, and those are your needs. Needs are your non-negotiable items. That's a place to live and what you're going to eat and maybe your health insurance. And so you want to make sure those cash flow items are created by investments. We call them lifestyle investments. And so we have characteristics. A lifestyle investment is something that you put your money in. It must produce an income either now or in the future. And that income must have one of these words associated with it. It must be safe, predictable, or guaranteed. And so basically you take the needs portion off the table and you identify how much is that going to be. Once that's done, now you can focus on investing in maybe a slightly more aggressive manner for your wants. And what are your wants? Well, it depends on who you are and your lifestyle. For some people, a manicure and pedicure is a want. Some people, it's a need. Depends on how much money you have. But certainly things like dining out, vacations, those are not needs. Those are wants.
1: What do you say to people who are getting up there in age? Maybe they're still working, but they haven't put aside the first nickel for retirement. Are they in big trouble at this point?
0: There's no time like the present. We can't turn back the past. I mean, you can't do that. So what do? Bury your head in the sand and do nothing about it? Of course not. My father, who died when I was 11, I remember he had one saying. He said, you know, the next 10 years are going to go by. The question is, what are you going to have to show for it? And I think that our society hasn't been as focused as it should have been about, guess what? 10 years from now, you are going to be 10 years older. And you need to start focusing on what is it that you want to have accomplished in those 10 years in a lot of different areas of your life. So I'm just trying to encourage people to get a little more intentional about how they spend their money, how they save, what they do with their time. My hero, my mentor, or I guess you would say, my husband and I sponsored a little couple from Nepal. And this little couple came over 7 years ago. They worked the night shift at Walmart, making $9.50 an hour. They sent $500 a month to Nepal to care for their two children because they had basically escaped a bad government. And in 2 years' time, they saved $8,000. So I always question when people say, oh, I can't save. Really? I really question that. They lived in a one-bedroom apartment. I mean, they're my heroes because maybe they didn't have internet when they started. Well, the really cool thing is they just put a down payment on a house, and they're living the American dream, and they became citizens 7 years later.
1: Oh, that's terrific.
0: So it's just a terrific story. And so when people say, well, I just can't save money, I just question that. No, you can't save money and eat out three times a week, but these people didn't eat out three times a week. That's really, truly the American dream, and it's given me great hope for people who actually want to put their nose to the grindstone and get ahead.
1: I know one of the words you used was guaranteed in terms of income or cash flow. What's the importance of insurance in this whole plan?
0: Well, it just depends on who you are. I mean, there's a lot of reasons to have insurance, and there's many different types of insurances. For instance, life insurance. I always encourage people, you know, if you bring a child into this world and you're responsible for their upbringing, then buy enough life insurance to get the child through college. I mean, my father died when I was 11. He left my mom with six kids and a $10,000 life insurance policy. Well, that clearly changed and altered forever the way I got to

0: live my life. Mm-hmm. So, you know, insurance, I think, is important in its own time. Once you are financially independent and nobody's relying on you to support them, I think that the need for insurance falls off dramatically. But a different type of insurance might come up then. It'd be long-term care. I believe that most people should have long-term care insurance. Why? Because usually what ends up happening is one party and a couple will go down. They have a stroke or have Alzheimer's, and the whole family exhausts all of the money trying to take care of that one person. That person dies anyway, and the surviving spouse is left with nothing. So insurances have a place in people's lives for a time, and then they don't have. It's not a one solution for all people, but I believe that every financial instrument is just a tool, and I buy things when I need them if they make sense, and I don't rule in or out anything. So many financial advisors have such biases. Everybody gets an annuity or nobody gets an annuity, and everybody gets life insurance or nobody does. And so they throw their biases into things, and I think that this does the end user, the consumer, I think it does them a disservice.
1: The book is The Big Retirement Risk, Running Out of Money Before You Run Out of Time. 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Erin, thanks so much for joining us today on InfoTrack.
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1: 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Roy?
4: Thanks, Chris. We're joined by Erin Smith, Senior Research Specialist with the Pew Research Center's Internet and American Life Project. And he recently wrote a report that took a look at the ways that Americans are bargain hunting with their cell phones. And Erin, what did you find?
5: What we found is that about half of all cell phone owners use their phones in one way or another during the holiday shopping season, either to get a review on a product while they were in a store or to look up prices while they were in a store to make sure that they were getting a good deal.
4: What is the most popular thing that they're doing with phones?
5: The most common thing they're doing with their phones is phoning a friend. About a third of all cell owners said that they had called a friend for advice about a purchase that they were making over the holiday season. So apparently our friends are the first people we turn to when we're trying to decide whether to purchase something or not. Looking up prices online and looking up product reviews were about equally common. About a quarter of all cell owners did that. But friends and family are the first lifeline for people who are looking to decide whether or not they need to buy something or not.
4: Did you find that a lot of people end up leaving a store without buying once they check on something?
5: We did, actually. For people, that quarter of cell owners who had looked up a price on their phone on something they wanted to buy, we asked them what they did, what happened, what was the result of that. And we saw a pretty good mix of responses. About a third of them said, I didn't buy it at all. I decided better of it for whatever reason. A similar number said that they purchased the product at the store they were at. Either they were not able to find a better deal, or it was so important that they buy it right that second that they purchased it there. And about 1 in 5 actually decided to purchase the product online. So left the store and went home and fired up the computer, or even just purchased it directly from their cell phone. And a smaller number, about 1 in 10, said that they actually left the store and went to another store where they could find the same thing for a better price. So we saw a pretty good range of outcomes, but the two most common were either not purchasing at all or purchasing it at the store they were currently at.
4: I would think brick and mortar stores probably don't look at this trend too favorably.
5: You know, probably not. And I think in certain respects, it paints a pretty stark picture for the retailers out there, in that it says people want the best possible thing at the lowest possible price. And in

0: apps that is more likely to use a smartphone for bargain shopping?
1: With age, it's actually fairly widespread. So when we look at price comparison specifically, it's fairly common up to about age 50 or so. So it's not just young kids who are out there trying to save their beer money from college. It's people who are in their 30s and in their 40s who are trying to make their dollar count. We really don't see a drop-off in price-matching behavior. First comes about age 50, and then it's quite uncommon for people over the age of about 65, which pertains largely to relatively low rate of smartphone adoption within that group. Although cell phoners of all ages are quite likely to rely on their friends and phone friends or family members from stores to get advice on things that they'd like to purchase. As far as price matching specifically, men are a bit more likely to do that than women are. We saw that urban and suburban residents were a bit more likely to do that than rural residents, but it was fairly widespread among a range of groups and actually among a range of income cohorts as well. People at both the high and low end of the income scale were equally likely to do that. So it seems like no matter who you are or how much money you make, everyone's out there looking for a deal.
0: There's one particular electronics retailer in the Midwest that will price match any online price that you find right there when you're in the store. Is that a type of policy that you think other stores may end up following?
1: This is such a new thing, and we've seen a lot of different approaches to this, ranging from some retailers who go out of their way to implement roadblocks to this type of behavior with proprietary barcodes and promoting store brands and so forth, to others who are more open about it. And I think there's a lot of different avenues for how to deal with this, and it will be interesting to see sort of how consumers respond as smartphones get more prevalent and as more people begin to take part in these types of activities.
0: Aaron Smith, Senior Research Specialist with the Pew Research Center's Internet and American Life Project. Thank you very much for joining us on InfoTrack.
1: Thanks for having me.
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1: 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I've decided not to give you a present this year. In fact, I think it's about time I took some things away. I'd like to take away the suspicion that I know clouds your world at times by giving you some faith to hold on to, honey.

I'd like to take away some of your lonely moments by spending more of mine with you. And I'd like to take away some of those so-so kisses and replace them with ones that really say I love you. And I want to take away the doubt you sometimes have about my love by showing it more, much more than I've shown it lately. And then if someone should ask you what I got you for your birthday, well, you can say, why, he didn't give me anything, but he sure took a lot of things away.

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2: USA Radio News, I'm Jim Rinaldi. The Supreme Court is handing President Trump a win in his efforts to crack down on non-citizen voting ahead of November's midterm election. The High Court ruled the Trump administration can use the Department of Homeland Security's federal voter database to verify voters' eligibility for now. However, most states prevent the purging of voter rolls within 90 days of an election. The Supreme Court went against a federal judge's ruling that found the database could disenfranchise eligible voters. Voter advocacy groups had argued the latest version of database had incorrectly identified some people as non-citizens and declared them ineligible to vote. Governor Sherrill says she does not anticipate naming an acting lieutenant governor before picking a replacement. There is fresh economic data, with jobless claims falling, even as financial markets remain unsettled.
3: The Associated Press reports new applications for unemployment benefits fell to 197,000 last week, the lowest level since mid-July. The figure indicates layoffs remain relatively limited. At the same time, Reuters reports a major sell-off in global government bonds as investors weigh inflation concerns and the economic effects of the Iran war. Ron Warner, USA Radio News.
2: Consumer sentiment hit a four-month low in September. The University of Michigan's final reading for the month fell on concerns over high prices and worries about the economy. The survey

0: noted declines across most age and income groups. Year ahead, inflation expectations rose to 4.6%, which is a significant jump from before the Iran conflict began in February. Overall, consumer sentiment is down 15% from January. From America's News Network, USA Radio News.
1: This is the Money Minute. I'm Alan Johnson. 1 minute, your money, and here's what mattered this week. Oil moved $100 a barrel. The 10-year Treasury yield pushed toward 5%. Producer inflation came in at 5.4%. Stocks sold off as investors reconsidered what the Federal Reserve may do next week. And President Trump proposed $5,000 payments to American adults if Republicans retain control of Congress. Potential cost? More than $1 trillion. Put it together, inflation is still running hot. Borrowing costs are rising. Washington is already carrying more than $40 trillion in debt. And the Fed meets next week. That's what happened. What happens next could affect everything from your mortgage to your retirement account. I'm Alan Johnson, and that's the Money Minute, presented by Heritage Gold Partners at 833-577-4653.
0: A common virus can cause serious problems in newborns, yet most infected babies show no symptoms. New screening guidance aims to catch more cases early.
2: The American Academy of Pediatrics has expanded newborn screening guidance for congenital CMV, which is the most common congenital infection. Dr. Frank Esper is an infectious disease specialist at Cleveland Clinic Children's.
3: It's one of these viruses that people usually get infected, usually in the first or second trimester, and it can lead to long-term problems in the infant.
2: Around 90% of infected infants show no symptoms, but the virus can lead to hearing loss and developmental problems. Anthony Lucero, USA Radio News.
4: The Supreme Court is handing President Trump a win in his efforts to crack down on non-citizen voting ahead of November's midterm election. The High Court ruled the Trump administration can use the Department of Homeland Security's federal voter database to verify voters' eligibility for now. However, most states prevent the purging of voter rolls within 90 days of an election. The Supreme Court went against a federal judge's ruling that found the database could disenfranchise eligible voters. Voter advocacy groups had argued the latest version of database had incorrectly identified some people as non-citizens and declared them ineligible to vote.
0: I'm Jim Rinaldi, USA Radio News.
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7: For Sheboygan, Indian River, and the Straits of Mackinac, patchy fog this morning. Sunny skies for the afternoon, high 72. Mostly clear tonight, low 43. Monday, sunny, high 73. Tuesday, mostly sunny, high 75. A look ahead to Wednesday, a chance of showers and a high of 70. That's your forecast. I'm Tim O'Brien. Have a great Sunday.
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0: Serving Sheboygan in the Straits area for 70 years. 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
1: USA Radio News, I'm Jim Rinaldi. New Jersey Governor Mikey Sherrill says her second-in-command has stepped down over allegations of acting inappropriately with women. Sherrill told reporters Friday that Lieutenant Governor Dale Caldwell submitted his letter of resignation, and she named Acting Comptroller Shirley Emahilu to take over Caldwell's role as Secretary of State. The governor says she felt the secretary's role needed to be filled immediately, since that office oversees elections and the midterms are just over a month away. Sherrill says the report from the independent investigation lays out substantial evidence of sexual harassment and a pattern of ethics violations, including an attempt by Caldwell to hire someone he was dating without disclosing their relationship. Governor Sherrill says she does not anticipate naming an acting lieutenant governor before picking a replacement. There is fresh economic data, with jobless claims falling, even as financial markets remain unsettled.
2: The Associated Press reports new applications for unemployment benefits fell to 197,000 last week, the lowest level since mid-July. The figure indicates layoffs remain relatively limited. At the same time, Reuters reports a major sell-off in global government bonds as investors weigh inflation concerns and the economic effects of the Iran war. Ron Warner, USA Radio News.
1: Consumer sentiment hit a four-month low in September.

0: University of Michigan's final reading for the month fell on concerns over high prices and worries about the economy. The survey noted declines across most age and income groups. Year-ahead inflation expectations rose to 4.6%, which is a significant jump from before the Iran conflict began in February. Overall, consumer sentiment is down 15% from January. From America's News Network, USA Radio News.
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3: Trotwood, Ohio. Officials are warning residents about a loose ram that's been roaming the community for several days. The city says rams can become unpredictable when frightened or cornered. They advise people to keep children and pets away from the ram. Do not approach, chase, or try to capture this animal. Anthony Lucero, USA Radio News.
0: The U.S. Department of Health announced Friday that 55 new measles cases had been reported in the state. A new study says loneliness and social isolation can take up to 6 years off a person's life. Researchers said roughly half of all U.S. adults are lonely, and nearly as many feel socially isolated. The study's senior researcher from Tulane University in New Orleans said the study found that social isolation and loneliness can have a significant impact on disease-free life expectancy. Results show that women with both loneliness and social isolation lived an average of 2 years less free of physical health problems, while men lived just over 1 year less. Officials said that 890 measles cases had been confirmed across 39 counties in the state so far for the year. The outbreak has resulted in 173 hospitalizations statewide and 4 measles-related deaths. Less than 1% of cases have occurred in people vaccinated against measles.
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5: 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St. Paul's United Methodist Church in Sheboygan is having a harvest dinner Saturday, October 10th, 5 to 7 p.m. It's a Swiss steak dinner with homemade pies for dessert. $15 for adults, $5 for children. 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For more information, call 419-351-1134. There will be a Feeding America food distribution in St. Ignace, Wednesday, October 14th at Little Bear East Arena from 11 a.m. till 1 p.m. Fruits, vegetables, dairy, and baked goods available for those in need. Mackinac County Wellness Coalition is having a senior health expo Thursday, October 15th at Little Bear East Arena in St. Ignace. Goes from 11 till 2. Flu and COVID vaccines, plenty of vendors, door prizes, and a free lunch. That's October 15th at Little Bear. Mackinac Island hosting a community health and wellness fair Friday, October 16th, noon to 4 at the community hall. There will be vaccines available and plenty of health education material.

0: materials. 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A craft fair and lunch is happening at St. John Lutheran Church in Sheboygan, Saturday, October 17th. Craft fair plus the lunch by Jackie Tallman, 9 a.m. till 3 p.m., October 17th, St. John Lutheran, North Straits Highway, Sheboygan. The Northland Players Fall Musical, 1776, The Musical, will be performed at the Sheboygan Opera House, November 6th through the 14th. 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Sheboygan Area Chamber of Commerce Beacon of Fortune Raffle will be held Saturday, January 23rd at the Knights of Columbus Hall in Sheboygan. 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
2: For Sheboygan, Indian River, and the Straits of Mackinac, patchy fog this morning. Sunny skies for the afternoon, high 72. Mostly clear tonight, low 43. Monday, sunny, high 73. Tuesday, mostly sunny, high 75. A look into Wednesday, a chance of showers and a high of 70. That's your forecast. I'm Tim O'Brien. Have a great Sunday.

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The devil went down to Georgia. He was looking for a soul to steal. He was in a bind because he was way behind and he was willing to make a deal. When he came across this young man sawing on a fiddle and playing it hot, and the devil jumped up on a hickory stump and said, "Boy, let me tell you what. I guess you didn't know it, but I'm a fiddle player too. And if you'd care to take a dare, I'll make a bet with you. Now you play pretty good fiddle, boy, but give the devil his due. I bet a fiddle of gold against your soul, cause I think I'm better than you." The boy said, "My name's Johnny, and it might be a sin, but I'll take your bet, you're gonna regret, cause

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And fire flew from his fingertips as he rosined up his bow. And he pulled the bow across the strings and it made an evil hiss. And then a band of demons joined in

The devil bowed his head because he knew that he'd been beat. And he laid that golden fiddle on the ground at Johnny's feet. Johnny said, "Devil, just come on back if you ever want to try again. 'Cause I told you once, you son of a gun, I'm..."

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1: USA Radio News, I'm Jim Rinaldi. The leaders of an unrecognized fraternity at the University of Wisconsin-Madison are being arrested after an alleged hazing incident this week. Officers responding to an anonymous tip Wednesday night discovered around 30 partially clothed young men covered in food inside a sweltering basement. Investigators reported finding visible injuries on several pledges consistent with physical assault. Officers broke up the gathering and placed the group's president and vice president under arrest on misdemeanor hazing and disorderly conduct charges. There's a heated debate in Texas over the use of flock cameras, which track drivers without their knowledge. The state's next attorney general decides if they're legal.
2: The Democratic candidate, Nathan Johnson, is a state senator from Dallas.
3: These automatic license plate readers can be used in ways

0: that violate rights to privacy and go beyond what they ought to be in order to help solve crime.
1: His Republican opponent, Mays Middleton, says he supports the technology, but there needs to be guardrails. Those include increased penalties for police who abuse the technology. John Summers, USA Radio News.
2: There's been yet another report of people popping out of manholes in New York City, even as the NYPD shares word of two arrests. Thursday night, the police announced one arrest from this week's manhole emergence on the Upper East Side. A second arrest would follow. Then, around 4:30 a.m. Friday, it happened again. Three men in bright clothing, spotted climbing out of the sewers at Bay Ridge Parkway and 17th Avenue in Bensonhurst, Brooklyn. The manhole was closed and the crew gone by the time police arrived. The two men arrested earlier said they went down into the sewers looking for valuables. From America's News Network, USA Radio News.
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2: The Iran war is putting renewed pressure on oil markets as threats of further escalation continue.
4: Brent crude was trading above $100 a barrel Thursday, according to CBS News. The latest tensions include a commercial vessel attack in the Strait of Hormuz that killed one crew member. Iran says it remains open in negotiations, while U.S. officials say reaching an agreement will require extended diplomacy. The conflict has now lasted 7 months. Ron Warner, USA Radio News.
2: Canadian Prime Minister Mark Carney says his country's prepared for the extreme tail risk of the U.S. invading Canada.
1: This amid recent trade tensions between Washington and Ottawa. The New York Times asked Carney about President Trump's push for the U.S. to acquire its northern neighbor. He suggested he'd look into the chance of a military threat from the U.S. in depth, but didn't give specifics. He said that's just risk management. John Summers, USA Radio News.
2: Consumer sentiment hit a four-month low in September. The University of Michigan's final reading for the month fell on concerns over high prices and worries about the economy. The survey noted declines across most age and income groups. Year-ahead inflation expectations rose to 4.6%, which is a significant jump from before the Iran conflict began in February. Overall, consumer sentiment is down 15% from January. I'm Jim Rinaldi, USA Radio News.
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6: 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St. Paul's United Methodist Church in Sheboygan is having a harvest dinner Saturday, October 10th, 5 to 7 p.m. It's a Swiss steak dinner with homemade pies for dessert. $15 for adults, $5 for children. 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For more information, call 419-351-1134. There will be a Feeding America food distribution in St. Ignace, Wednesday, October 14th at Little Bear East Arena from 11 a.m. till 1 p.m. Fruits, vegetables, dairy, and baked goods available for those in need.

0: Mackinac County Wellness Coalition is having a senior health expo Thursday, October 15th at Little Bear East Arena in St. Ignace. Goes from 11 till 2. Flu and COVID vaccines, plenty of vendors, door prizes, and a free lunch. That's October 15th at Little Bear. Mackinac Island hosting a community health and wellness fair Friday, October 16th, noon to 4 at the community hall. There will be vaccines available and plenty of health education materials. 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A craft fair and lunch is happening at St. John Lutheran Church in Sheboygan, Saturday, October 17th. Craft fair plus the lunch by Jackie Tallman, 9 a.m. till 3 p.m., October 17th, St. John Lutheran, North Straits Highway, Sheboygan. The Northland Players Fall Musical, 1776, the musical, will be performed at the Sheboygan Opera House, November 6th through the 14th. For details, visit theoperahouse.org. Sheboygan Area Chamber of Commerce Beacon of Fortune Raffle will be held Saturday, January 23rd at the Knights of Columbus Hall in Sheboygan. 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
1: Big Country Gold. For Sheboygan, Indian River, and the Straits of Mackinac, patchy fog this morning. Sunny skies for the afternoon, high 72. Mostly clear tonight, low 43. Monday, sunny, high 73. Tuesday, mostly sunny, high 75. A look into Wednesday, a chance of showers and a high of 70. That's your forecast. I'm Tim O'Brien. Have a great Sunday.
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4: 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We're going to talk about Mackinac Island. 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
5: You are correct. Yes, 2 years in a row we've been named the best place to visit for fall. We're so excited about this, and Mackinac Island is truly a great place to visit this time of the year.
4: This comes from the USA Today 10 Best Reader's Choice Awards. Not only a second year in a row for Mackinac Island in this category, but you've also had some other awards over the last couple years. Just means Mackinac Island is as popular as ever.
5: You're totally right, yes. You know, we've been fortunate. We were named the best summer travel destination. That's been the last 4 years in a row, the top spot for that, the best place to visit for fall the last 2 years. You know, I think we're just missing out on spring. We've got it covered.
4: So when we talk about the fall season on Mackinac, it's a little different than being there in the middle of the summer, isn't it?
5: It is. You know, once Labor Day comes around, after that, the island really becomes a different place. It's a lot slower. We have a lot smaller crowds and visitors. It's just more relaxed. We have, you know, you still get the same experiences and attractions that you would during the heart of summer. So carriage tours are still going. Fort Mackinac is still open. You can still rent bicycles and explore the beautiful trails. But it's just as the kids go back to school and everyone gets busy with sports and plays and everything going on, it really becomes kind of a different feeling again after Labor Day.
4: Now, people say the Straits is a beautiful place in the fall. You have the fall colors, and those are currently out there, aren't they?
5: Yeah, you know, I was just out taking pictures on Wednesday, and they're just starting to change. So it's such an exciting time. We're always a little bit delayed from our mainland neighbors because we're so insulated by the waters. And so it stays a little bit cooler here in general, and the colors just kind of take their time changing. So typically we see peak color toward the middle to end of October, but we're just starting to see those colors change. And it's fun, you know, as you explore the island, you know, we're just under 4 square miles. There's 70 miles of trails. It really is something different to see in each place. So you have the maples going up Grand Hill. You have some of the trees looking leading up to Fort Mackinac, the downtown area. And then you get to the interior of the island, and there's all sorts of different trees changing different colors. And so any which way you turn, there's always something to see.
4: And I would argue, even on the ferry ride over, or if you get to an elevated spot on the island, the colors from the UP and Round Island and the lighthouse out there are just as nice, aren't they?
5: Oh, absolutely. It's all the journey. The whole island and even getting here is a part of the journey. And so as you come across and you're going by St. Ignace or Mackinac City, and then you come on the north side of Mackinac Island by British

0: landing and start to see those colors, Boblo and Round Island, all of them. It's just a really neat network up here of beautiful communities, beautiful lands, and the Straits area is so magical.
1: Talking with Steph Castelline from the Mackinac Island Tourist Bureau. It's the fall season. You still have events. Matter of fact, the Fudge Festival is on the calendar pretty soon, isn't it?
0: It is, yeah. Our annual Mackinac Island Fall Fudge Festival is coming up October 2nd and 3rd, so Friday and Saturday. Something new this year we're so excited about is we're bringing the Lumberjacks. The Jack Pine Lumberjack Show will be performing at Windermere Point. That's sponsored by Stormy Cromer. And we're bringing these guys over for the first time. They're going to do some log rolling, some chainsawing, and some competitions. And they're actually performing six shows. They're performing three times each day. And folks can come to that event for free. They'll be performing at Windermere Point. So we're so excited to have them.
1: Now, when we say fudge, of course, we're talking about the center of the universe there on Mackinac Island when it comes to fudge. Lots of different tasty things and a lot of events also throughout that weekend.
0: Yeah, so in addition to the Lumberjacks, there's so much going on. It really gives us a chance to celebrate fudge. Like you said, we are the fudge capital of the world. They make 10,000 pounds of fudge every single day, which is just blows my mind, that number. It's amazing. It's made fresh daily. And it's a great reason to celebrate fudge, all things fall, and have a whole lot of fun. So in addition to the Lumberjack Show, there's fudge-making demonstrations, and you can actually get behind the counter if your name is drawn and make your own fudge here with our fudge makers. There's hay rides, pumpkin painting. We're going to have live partner and line dancing out on the streets with West Michigan boot scooters, a speed jigsaw puzzle contest. And one of my favorites is Fudge Quest. It's kind of like geocaching and a scavenger hunt combined. We give you clues, you go out and find a box, and then come back to our office to redeem the prize. People have a lot of fun with that one.
1: And when we turn the calendar to October, people get ready for Halloween, and Mackinac Island has its own celebration for Halloween. Yeah. Tell us about that.
0: Yeah, it's coming up quickly. So we celebrate Halloween typically a weekend before actual Halloween. So if you're a Halloween fan, you can get two parties in. But our Halloween weekend this year is October 23rd through the 25th.

0: half marathon run throughout the island. It includes a haunted trail and maze over at Grand Hotel. There's also trick-or-treating downtown for kids on Saturday, as well as adult-themed costume parties and live music in the evenings. Basically, the whole island comes together. That's really kind of the last weekend for the tourism season on the island. So you see almost everyone and their mom out for that last weekend, and it's just so much fun celebrating with your friends here on the island and with visitors.
1: Steph, for more information on Fudge Festival, the Halloween activities, or anything else Mackinac Island, what's the best way for people to find that out?
0: Yeah, I encourage folks to visit our website, MackinacIsland.org. 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
1: 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She also mentioned the Fudge Festival and Halloween activities. Steph, thank you so much. Have a great fall on the island.
0: Thank you.
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0: You're listening to the Catholic Mass from St. Mary's St. Charles Church in Sheboygan. This broadcast on WCBY is being brought to you each Sunday morning at 9 a.m. by the CPR Parishes. St. Mary's St. Charles Church, located at 120 South D Street on the east side of Sheboygan.
1: Good morning. Beautiful day God has given us today. A couple of announcements. Let's see. First of all, the morning mass offering is for Repose of the Soul of Jerry Brewster. Next Sunday, the mass time at Mackinac City will change. It'll go from 10:30 to 11 for the winter. So Mackinac City's mass on Sunday, beginning next week, is at 11 o'clock for the winter. This coming Friday is First Friday, so mass is at 8:15 at Bishop Berriga. Then we have Adoration Exposition from 10 until 6 here at St. Mary's Church, evening prayer and benediction at 6. Also, we have Blessing of the Animals on Friday at Bishop Berriga School at 2:15, and everyone's welcome. Next Saturday is a memorial mass for Pete Kozut. He was a regular parishioner at all of our parishes, actually, would go to all churches. He was over 100 years old, and he attended mass almost right up till the time he died. So anyway, his funeral mass will be this coming Saturday at 11 o'clock at St. Mary's St. Charles. And we have coffee and donuts after mass today. So as we prepare to celebrate the Eucharist, let us pray our prayer for vocations that is found in our hymnal, or either that or in your pew, somewhere around there. Lord,
2: your church is in need. 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
1: And I'd like to ask all parishioners to stand. Parishioners, please stand. Okay. Now, look around you and see who's not standing. And as they stand, make them feel welcome and introduce yourselves, okay? Let's welcome each other.
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1: The Holy Spirit has called us to this church, this house of God today, in order to praise God and thank Him for all He has given us. The Spirit burns within us. So let us turn our hymnals to number 593. 593. 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
1: Amen.
0: The Lord be with you.
1: And with your spirit.
0: As we prepare to celebrate the sacred mysteries, let us first call to mind our sins and God's forgiveness. Lord Jesus, you emptied yourself and took the form of a slave. Lord, have mercy.

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0: 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Christ, have mercy.
1: Christ, have mercy.
0: Lord Jesus, you will appear in glory at the end of time. Lord, have mercy.
1: Lord, have mercy.
0: And may Almighty God have mercy on us, forgive us our sins, and bring us to life everlasting.
1: Amen.
0: And we sing glory to God in the highest.

O God, who manifest your almighty power above all by pardoning and showing mercy, bestow, we pray, your grace abundantly upon us, and make those hastening to attain your promises heirs to the treasures of heaven. Through our Lord Jesus Christ, your Son, who lives and reigns with you in the unity of the Holy Spirit, God forever and ever.

0: Ezekiel was an Old Testament prophet who ministered to the Jewish people exiled in Babylon 600 years before Christ. In today's reading, he takes up a question we have probably asked ourselves. Is God fair or unfair in his dealings with people?
1: A reading from the book of the prophet Ezekiel. Thus says the Lord, you say, the Lord's way is not fair. Hear now, house of Israel. It is my way that is unfair, or rather, are not your ways unfair? When someone virtuous turns away from virtue to commit iniquity and dies, it is because of the iniquity he committed that he must die. But if he turns from the wickedness he has committed and does what is right and just, he shall preserve his life. Since he has turned away from all the sins that he has committed, he shall surely live. He shall not die. The word of the Lord.
0: Thanks be to God.

0: Paul wrote from prison to his Christian converts in Philippi, a city in what is today northeastern Greece. While he was in prison, the Philippians had sent someone to bring money for his support and to stay with him. Paul thanks them by quoting an early Christian hymn which he felt described Christ as a model for the way all Christians should live.
1: A reading from the letter of St. Paul to the Philippians. Brothers and sisters, if there's any encouragement in Christ, any solace in love, any participation in the Spirit, any compassion and mercy, complete my joy by being of the same mind, with the same love, united in heart, thinking of one thing. Do nothing out of selfishness or out of vulgarity. Rather,

Humbly regard others as more important than yourselves, each looking out not for his own interests, but also for those of others. Have in you the same attitude that is also in Christ Jesus, who, though he was in the form of God, did not regard equality with God something to be grasped. Rather, he emptied himself, taking the form of a slave, coming in human likeness and found in human appearance. He humbled himself. He became obedient to the point of death, even death on a cross. Because of this, God greatly exalted him and bestowed on him the name which is above every name. That is the name of Jesus. At the name of Jesus, every knee shall bend, of those in heaven and earth and under the earth, and every tongue confess that Jesus Christ is Lord, to the glory of God the Father. The word of the Lord. Amen.

0: The Lord be with you.
1: And with your spirit.
0: A reading from the Holy Gospel according to Matthew.
1: Glory to you, O Lord.
0: Jesus said to the chief priests and elders of the people, "What is your opinion? A man had two sons. He came to the first and said, 'Son, go out and work in the vineyard today.' He said in reply, 'I will not.' But afterwards changed his mind and went. The man came to the other son and gave the same order. He said in reply, 'Yes, sir,' but did not go. Which of the two did his father's will?" They answered, "The first." Jesus said to them, "Amen, I say to you, tax collectors and prostitutes are entering the kingdom of God before you. When John came to you in the way of righteousness, you did not believe him, but tax collectors and prostitutes did. Yet, even when you saw that, you did not later change your minds and believe him." The Gospel of the Lord.
1: Praise to you, Lord Jesus Christ.
0: Before I forget, Father Thomas's joke. So, there was a married couple that was sitting down at breakfast one morning, and the husband says, "You know, I gotta stop drinking coffee." And the wife said, "Well, why?" He said, "Every time I do, my eye hurts." And she goes, "Well, maybe you should take the spoon out of the cup first."

We can always change. Everybody can change. And that's what our gospel allows for us to do, to make a change in life. We can always have a conversion of faith. We may say, yes, God, yes, God, yes, God, but then don't do it. Or we could be saying, no, I won't do it, but then later we do. Just like the two sons in the gospel. Well, God allows us to have that change of mind as a human being, each and every one of us. So, what happens then, Jesus in this story, shifts the story from words to actions. Everybody can always say things. Yes, I am all pro-life, but I'm also pro-capital punishment. It doesn't go hand in hand. Or somebody can always say, yes, I am a good Catholic, but never attends Mass on Sunday. But we always have that chance to change. What we say, we can always follow up by doing later. And that is when we are able to embrace God more fully. His graces will be bestowed upon us no matter what. We always believe that. His forgiveness is always there, just like it was sung in our responsorial psalm. His mercy is there. So today, we're invited to examine our yes. And this might go to those who are joining us through technology, either on the radio or on Facebook or YouTube. People that used to be really, really involved in the church and after COVID just kind of thought, oh, well, this is good enough. I can listen on the radio or I can watch it on TV. No. You can always change your mind and come back. You can always be with Jesus at the Eucharist, where we find him in Holy Communion. Or what we can do, someone whose faith has been weak, we can turn around and try to live a gospel life out there. Now, we can sit here every week, we say our prayers, we profess our creed, we receive Holy Communion, and then we leave at Holy Communion. Or we could be just going through the actions every week after week after week when we attend Mass. But how do we act when we're out there? There is a wide degree of chance to change. Only you can answer for yourselves how you live your faith. But today's gospel allows us to change, to have a conversion. So therefore, when we look at our parish cluster community, we also have to look. Do we put labels on people? Do we say, well, yeah, you haven't been to church for a long time, about time you got back? Or do we just welcome them and say, it's wonderful to see you again? Our community has to be welcoming to all people. We have just changed our structure. We have changed from CPR parishes, Sheboygan, Pelston, Riggsville, to Sheboygan, Mackinac City, Riggsville. Haven't come up with a new name for that one yet. But we've changed. Are we welcoming to the people of Mackinac City into this family we have been given? Are we going to be willing to go to Mackinac City for events, just like we did once in a while to Pelston? Or are we going to just say, nope, you got to come to us?

The same thing goes for them. Are they going to be willing to come to Sheboygan for faith formation for their children and their adults? A lot of questions arise. But in our parish community, our faith family, there's always room to change, to grow, to be closer to God and one another. So, as we remember how merciful God is, no matter where we've been, it doesn't matter. We need to look forward. We can always say, oh, I wish it was like it was in the 1950s. Well, it may never get to be that way again. So let's look forward and say, we can be, fill in the blank, this in 2027 and beyond. Eucharist is about hope, about change, about community, but most of all, about the Lord. Think about how you live your faith, and maybe, just maybe, you need to make a change of some kind.

0: Christians around the world, let us give voice to our hopes and needs.
1: For the church that is being a sign of Christ to the world, that we may empty ourselves and to be servant of all, obedient always to God, let us pray to the Lord.
0: Lord, hear our prayer.
1: For leaders in government and business, that they may be willing to change their minds like the first son in today's gospel as they better discern what is right and just, let us pray to the Lord.
0: Lord, hear our prayer.
1: For migrants, refugees, and all who are displaced by war, hunger, or persecution, that they may be kept safe on their journeys as the Holy Family was 2,000 years ago, let us pray to the Lord.
0: Lord, hear our prayer.
1: For a growing realization

0: realization of the sanctity of human life from conception to natural death, and for the greater assistance for the most vulnerable. Let us pray to the Lord.
1: Lord, hear our prayer.
0: For those who have willfully turned away from what is right and just, that we may always stand ready and willing to welcome them back, let us pray to the Lord.
1: Lord, hear our prayer.
2: O God of righteousness, God of justice, help us to see those virtues more clearly and choose them even if not right away, especially if we have first turned away. Grant this and all our prayers through the one who never tired of welcoming sinners to the table, Christ Jesus our Lord, forever and ever.
1: Amen.
2: As the ushers take up the collection, just a reminder for those that will be leaving for the winter, if you need help setting up online giving so you can continue your support to the parish throughout the year while you're gone, just call the office and someone will be able to help you.

0: Pray, sisters and brothers, that my sacrifice and yours may be acceptable to God, the Almighty Father.
1: May the Lord accept the sacrifice at your hands, the praise and glory of his name, for our good and for all his holy church.
0: Grant us, O merciful God, that this our offering may find acceptance with you, and that through it the wellspring of all blessing may be laid open for us. Through Christ our Lord.
1: Amen.
0: The Lord be with you.
1: And with your spirit.
0: Lift up your hearts.
1: We lift them up to the Lord.
0: Let us give thanks to the Lord our God.
1: It is right and just.
0: It is truly right and just, our duty and our salvation always and everywhere, to give you thanks, Lord, Holy Father, Almighty, and Eternal God. For we know it belongs to your boundless glory that you came to the aid of mortal beings with your divinity, and even fashioned for us a remedy out of mortality itself, that the cause of our downfall might become the means of our salvation through Christ our Lord. Through him, the host of angels adores your majesty and rejoices in

You are indeed holy, O Lord, the font of all holiness. Make holy, therefore, these gifts, we pray, by sending down your Spirit upon them like the dewfall, so they may become for us the body and blood of our Lord Jesus Christ. At the time he was betrayed and entered willingly into his passion, he took bread and, giving thanks, broke it and gave it to his disciples, saying, "Take this, all of you, and eat of it, for this is my body, which will be given up for you." In a similar way, when supper was ended, he took the chalice, and once more giving thanks, he gave it to his disciples, saying, "Take this, all of you, and drink from it, for this is the chalice of my blood, the blood of the new and eternal covenant, which will be poured out for you and for many for the forgiveness of sins. Do this in memory of me."

Therefore, as we celebrate the memorial of his death and resurrection, we offer you, Lord, the bread of life and the chalice of salvation. Giving thanks, you have held us worthy to be in your presence and minister to you. Humbly we pray that, partaking of the body and blood of Christ, we may be gathered into one by the Holy Spirit. Remember, Lord, your church spread throughout the world, and bring her to the fullness of charity, together with Leo, our Pope, and Jeff, our Bishop, and all the clergy. Remember also our brothers and sisters who have fallen asleep in the hope of the resurrection, and all who have died in your mercy. Welcome them into the light of your face. Have mercy on us all, we pray, that with the Blessed Virgin Mary, Mother of God, Joseph, her blessed spouse, with the blessed apostles and all the saints who have pleased you throughout the ages, we may merit to be co-heirs to eternal life, and may praise and glorify you through your Son, Jesus Christ.

0: At the Savior's command, informed by divine teaching, we dare to say,
1: Our Father,
0: who art
1: in heaven, hallowed be thy name.
0: Thy
1: kingdom come,
0: thy
1: will be done,
0: on earth as it is in heaven.
1: Give us this day our daily bread,
0: and
1: forgive us our trespasses,
0: as
1: we forgive those who trespass against us. And lead us not into temptation,
0: but deliver us
1: from evil.
0: Deliver us, Lord, we

0: pray from every evil. Graciously grant peace in our days, that by the help of your mercy, we may be always free from sin and safe from all distress, as we await the blessed hope and the coming of our Savior, Jesus Christ.
1: For the kingdom, the power, and the glory are yours, now and forever.
0: Lord Jesus Christ, who said to your apostles, "Peace I leave you, my peace I give you," look not on our sins, but on the faith of your church, and graciously grant her peace and unity in accordance with your will, who live and reign forever and ever.
1: Amen.
0: The peace of the Lord be with you always.
1: With your spirit.
0: Let us offer each other a sign of peace.

0: Behold the Lamb of God. 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
1: Lord, I am not worthy that you should enter.

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Number 1034, Make Us One.

0: May this heavenly mystery, O Lord, restore us in mind and body, that we may be co-heirs in glory with Christ, to whose suffering we are united whenever we proclaim his death, who lives and reigns forever and ever.
1: Amen.
0: Remember, there's coffee and donuts downstairs, so everyone's welcome down there, and welcome to all of our visitors that are here. Hopefully your day will be enjoyable. Our two altar servers today, Isla and Walter, were first time all by themselves without somebody telling them what to do. So didn't they do a good job? Yes. The Lord be with you.
2: And with your spirit.
0: May Almighty God bless you, the Father, the Son, the Holy Spirit.
2: Amen.
0: Go forth to proclaim the gospel of the Lord.
2: Thanks be to God.
3: Our closing song is number 904. Number 904, they'll know we are Christians.
0: At school, when we do this song, I always tell the kids at the school, Berga is just a little bit down from the public school. They have to sing loud enough that the public school hears us sing. So you have to be loud enough that the other churches on the other side of the river can hear us sing this now, okay? So let's join in song.

0: Of which one? No? Yeah, I did that every time. I did it every time.
1: 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St. Mary's St. Charles Church, located at 120 South D Street on the east side of Sheboygan.
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3: USA Radio News, I'm Chuck Brady. President Donald Trump is rejecting an Iranian proposal to reopen the Strait of Hormuz. The president told reporters on the White House lawn Saturday, Iran wants to make a deal, but the deal they proposed is not acceptable. The Wall Street Journal first reported that the president had rejected Iran's offer to revive a ceasefire and reopen the strait. The Iranian foreign minister had said Friday the choice rests with the United States. He called it a concrete seven-day plan that had been conveyed to the U.S. through mediator Qatar and was ready to start as soon as the U.S. accepts. On this first official weekend of fall, a major nor'easter is impacting the East Coast with heavy rain and strong winds. Powerful storm packing wind gusts near 60 miles an hour and 12-foot waves threatening coastal flooding. Parts of New York and New Jersey are under a state of emergency. Hundreds of flights have been canceled. PowerOutage.com says over 100,000 customers from Pennsylvania to Rhode Island have lost service due to the storm. Surf City, New Jersey is reporting over 2 feet of water in low-lying areas near the shoreline. A new report says El Nino-driven extreme heat could actually kill nearly 500,000 people worldwide by early next year.
4: An analysis from the Climate Impact Lab shows the natural climate pattern, which typically increases global temperatures, is fast becoming record-breakingly strong. A team of scientists, economists, and data engineers at the University of Chicago says coupled with global warming, the heat consequences could be devastating. The report estimates the heat from El Nino could take over 450,000 lives between June 2026 and February 2027. The report urges countries to take steps that include issuing early heat warnings, ensuring cooling and hydration centers are available, and expanding health care coverage. I'm Lisa Carton.
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3: A judge in New Mexico is working to determine how much Facebook will end up paying after a jury found the company liable for deceiving users about privacy protection on the social media platform.
6: The trial focused on accusations Facebook deceived users about a data breach stemming from a third-party personality quiz that harvested data from roughly 87 million profiles and then sold it to a political consulting firm, Cambridge Analytica. Facebook lawyers claim the state's evidence was outdated. I'm Nia Bender.
3: Meanwhile, the state of Alabama and TikTok have reached a multi-million dollar settlement. Attorney General there, Steve Marshall, announced Friday Alabama will receive at least $116 million and up to $300 million if certain conditions are met. Marshall first filed the complaint against TikTok in April of 2025, alleging it exploited children by addicting them to damaging content and misrepresenting the platform's safety. If the agreement had not been reached, the trial was scheduled to begin this Monday in Montgomery against the social media giant and its parent company,

0: ByteDance. Alabama, the first state, by the way, to make its case against TikTok, paving the way for other states to do so, with a lawsuit or a settlement likely. And the new study says kids who have their own smartphones by age 12 are more likely to develop eating disorder symptoms. That just published on Friday. Doug Brady, USA Radio News.
1: Papa, why can't we telegraph while riding a horse?
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4: Big Country Gold. For Sheboygan, Indian River, and the Straits of Mackinac, patchy fog this morning. Sunny skies for the afternoon, high 72. Mostly clear tonight, low 43. Monday, sunny, high 73. Tuesday, mostly sunny, high 75. A look ahead to Wednesday, a chance of showers and a high of 70. That's your forecast. I'm Tim O'Brien. 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
4: Black Diamond Broadcasting, Mike Grisdale, a chance to talk with Eric Hall, former teacher in Sheboygan, now book author. We're going to get the chance to talk about the latest book and how that came about. Eric, the name of that book is Controlled Chaos, Lessons They Didn't Teach You in Teacher School. Before we get into all that, a little bit more about you, your background, how you got started in teaching, and how long you've been in Sheboygan.
5: Sure. Started in teaching in 1999 in January. I was one of those teachers that thought I wasn't going to get a teaching job, and then unexpectedly got one in North Carolina where I was living at the time. Taught there for a year and a half, moved up to Sheboygan, applied to 36 school districts, got one interview at East Elementary, got hired that day, and has been there since 2000. So been here for 25 years.
4: Wow. How many different grades did you teach?
5: Oh, boy. In Sheboygan alone, I taught second grade, third grade, fourth grade, fifth grade. I was a Title I teacher for grades 3 through 7. 1 year I taught STEAM, kindergarten through fifth grade. You know, with all the cuts and everything that they were making at the time, I was moved all the time. So,
4: but you still enjoyed it.
5: I enjoyed every minute of it. Well, most every minute. I can't say every minute, but I enjoyed quite a bit of it. Yeah.
4: What made you go into teaching, after all?
5: I actually wanted to be a teacher since I was in fourth grade. It was the first time I ever had a male teacher in elementary school. He made learning enjoyable. And I thought, wow, this sounds like a fun job. I mean, he always had a smile on his face, always did crazy things. And I thought, what a way to entertain people. So ever since fourth grade, I decided this is what I wanted to do. Now, my fifth grade teacher was terrible. So I was like, thank goodness I had this guy first, because after that, it wasn't great. But ever since fourth grade, yep.
4: Your big attribute seemed to be getting kids involved. You don't want to use entertaining, but you kept the interest up. You did an awesome job with that.
5: Thanks. I always had an idea of, I didn't want the kids to feel like they had to go to school. I wanted them to want to go to school. And that was my mantra through the whole thing. How do I get kids to want to be there? And if they're not there, they're upset because they're missing out. And that was my whole plan, was if I can get them to want to be there, that's half the battle. I just wanted to make sure that they were involved and excited to come to school.
4: Eric, if people want to find the book, you mentioned there's a store in Sheboygan. Any other locations nearby or online? What's the opportunities there?
5: Well, online you can get on Amazon, Barnes & Noble, Walmart, Target. Any independent bookstore can order it. I know that some libraries are currently carrying it, so if you don't want to buy it but you want to read it, you can go to the libraries and check it out. I think those are the places that they're available. But I definitely like to promote Melody's Lane, because they're awesome here in Sheboygan, and I've done 2 book signings there, and Kevin's great. He's been a big supporter, so I definitely suggest if they're going to purchase one locally, go there and get it. So,
4: you mentioned you're going to do a little presentation at a college. You've been doing any other of that kind of thing?
5: I've done some podcasts. I've done some national podcasts.

0: I'm actually in the process of doing one with a teacher group, and the podcast is called Crying in My Car, and I thought that's kind of a funny name for a podcast for teachers. I was on NPR, but I said, all things considered, I like doing this one, Mike. So so I have podcasts coming up. I have, let's see, I've got a presentation in Indian River, Gomain East Jordan for a couple hours, Saturday, I think the 26th, maybe. I'm going to be in Traverse City at their library in October. Gaylord also in October. A local book club in Sheboygan read my book. I'm going to go speak to them in October as well. So it's pretty busy. It's keeping me busy. That's not what I thought retirement was supposed to do, but I guess it is. So.
1: And now you're on the radio.
0: Now I'm on the radio. My brother always said I had a face for radio, so it worked out, you know. So
1: Eric, we appreciate the time and the update. It's not just a feel-good story, but it's a nice local story, too. So
0: yes, I appreciate the invite. This is great.
1: We've been talking with Eric Hall, author of the book Controlled Chaos, Lessons They Didn't Teach You in Teacher School. I'm Mike Grisdale, Black Diamond Broadcasting.
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0: USA Radio News, I'm Chuck Brady. President Donald Trump is rejecting an Iranian proposal to reopen the Strait of Hormuz. The president told reporters on the White House lawn Saturday, Iran wants to make a deal, but the deal they proposed is not acceptable. The Wall Street Journal first reported that the president had rejected Iran's offer to revive a ceasefire and reopen the strait. The Iranian foreign minister had said Friday, the choice rests with the United States. He called it a concrete seven-day plan that had been conveyed to the U.S. through mediator Qatar and was ready to start as soon as the U.S. accepts. On this first official weekend of fall, a major nor'easter is impacting the East Coast with heavy rain and strong winds. A powerful storm packing wind gusts near 60 miles an hour and 12-foot waves, threatening coastal flooding. Parts of New York and New Jersey are under a state of emergency. Hundreds of flights have been canceled. PowerOutage.com says over 100,000 customers from Pennsylvania to Rhode Island have lost service due to the storm. Surf City, New Jersey is reporting over 2 feet of water in low-lying areas near the shoreline. A new report says El Nino-driven extreme heat could actually kill nearly 500,000 people worldwide by early next year.
1: An analysis from the Climate Impact Lab shows the natural climate pattern, which typically increases global temperatures, is fast becoming record-breakingly strong. A team of scientists, economists, and data engineers at the University of Chicago says coupled with global warming, the heat consequences could be devastating. The report estimates the heat from El Nino could take over 450,000 lives between June 2026 and February 2027. The report urges countries to take steps that include issuing early heat warnings, ensuring cooling and hydration centers are available, and expanding health care coverage. I'm Lisa Carton.
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0: A judge in New Mexico is working to determine how much Facebook will end up paying after a jury found the company liable for deceiving users about privacy protection on the social media platform.
3: The trial focused on accusations Facebook deceived users about a data breach stemming from a third-party personality quiz that harvested data from roughly 87 million profiles

0: and then sold it to a political consulting firm, Cambridge Analytica. Facebook lawyers claim the state's evidence was outdated. I'm Nia Bender.
1: Meanwhile, the state of Alabama and TikTok have reached a multi-million dollar settlement. The Attorney General there, Steve Marshall, announced Friday Alabama will receive at least $116 million and up to $300 million if certain conditions are met. Marshall first filed the complaint against TikTok in April of 2025, alleging it exploited children by addicting them to damaging content and misrepresenting the platform's safety. If the agreement had not been reached, a trial was scheduled to begin this Monday in Montgomery against the social media giant and its parent company, ByteDance. Alabama, the first state, by the way, to make its case against TikTok, paving the way for other states to do so, with a lawsuit or a settlement likely. And the new study says kids who have their own smartphones by age 12 are more likely to develop eating disorder symptoms. That just published on Friday. Doug Brady, USA Radio News.
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6: Big Country Gold. For Sheboygan, Indian River, and the Straits of Mackinac this afternoon, sunny skies, high 72. Mostly clear tonight, low 43. Tomorrow, sunny, high 73. A look into Tuesday, mostly sunny, high 75. That's your forecast. I'm Tim O'Brien.
7: 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You're listening to the Sunday Worship Service from St. Paul's United Methodist Church in Sheboygan. 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
0: And hello to all of our friends on Facebook and the radio. This is the Lord's house. The Lord is here to welcome all who have come. Let us join in the spirit of love and peace for all who worship the Creator of us all. Lord, quiet the distractions within us and around us as we gather in your presence. Open our hearts to your word, fill our minds with your truth, and lead us to worship you with sincerity and joy. In Jesus' name we pray. Amen. We have a couple of announcements.
2: Thanks, Jerry. This is for a specific number of people, but the church should know. Our bell ringing practice will not be this Friday at 11 a.m., as our director, Ann Douglas, has obligations connected with her sturgeon program at the schools. She will be delivering those on a Friday, and she won't make it back for our 11 o'clock practice. Until, and this is the date, please note the bell ringers, October 23rd, we will start then, and hopefully we can practice good enough to play by Thanksgiving.

0: each one of you who are bell ringers, if you're not here and you're listening on the radio or Facebook, please note that it's October 23rd at 11 a.m. And thank you very much.
1: Are you taking new recruits?
0: Yes. New recruits are always welcome. Scott. Jeff. Thank you.
2: On another note, it's open for all of you guys. The Harvest Dinner is coming up on October 10th. And we, Elaine and I have a list of all the people that have volunteered or have been volunteered to do jobs. And we just want to sound on the bulletin board out there, and please check it and make sure that we haven't been misled. Because we have a job for everyone, and there are openings for, especially for cleanup at the end. If you haven't been asked to do something and you're available and want to help with cleanup, we have those spots still open. So anyway, just we're so excited that everybody is so willing to be part of this whole endeavor. Thank you.
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0: Please remain standing for the call to worship. The Apostle Paul calls us, "Let the same mind be in you that was in Jesus Christ." What is the mind of Jesus?
1: The mind of Jesus is to love God, neighbor, self, and all creation.
0: Paul reminds us that it is God at work in you. How is God at work in us?
1: God enables us through grace to love God, neighbor, self, and all creation.
0: Paul exhorts us to work on your own salvation with fear and trembling. How do we work on our own salvation?
1: We cooperate with grace to love God, neighbor, self, and all creation.
0: Please be seated.
2: As we begin our time of prayer this morning, we will continue the way we've been doing it, where we invite you each to lift up prayer concerns, whether out loud or in your heart, and then we'll pray together. But we do have a couple of requests as we begin. The first is for Janet Weiss, who is recovering from cataract surgery. She's doing well, but the recovering is definitely a part of that. So we pray that God would continue to strengthen her in her healing. Also, prayers for Rob, a friend of Ava Burry, and for his whole family. Rob unexpectedly lost his mother. Rob is a college student with several younger siblings. So we don't know all the details, and we don't need to. God does. So we lift that family to God, that he would strengthen them and encourage them and wrap his arms of love around them. Friends, let us go before the Lord in prayer this morning.

Almighty and everlasting God, on this great and glorious day, we humble ourselves as we come before you. Lord, you have heard our pleas and our petitions, our joys and our sorrows, the places where we have great celebration, and the places where we are in need of your intervention. And so, Lord, where there is need of your healing touch, we pray that you would provide it. Where there is need of your comfort and your peace, we pray that you would be at work. Where there is need of your wisdom, help us to hear your voice above all the others. And Lord, where we have joy, we invite you to join into the midst of our celebrations. We pray this morning not only for ourselves and our friends and our families, but also for our community. You have called us to be beacons of your light and your love, to share your hope with those around us. And we pray that you would embolden us and encourage us to be your hands and feet, not for our own glory, but so that you may be glorified through our interactions with others. Lord, we pray for our nation, that you would unite us together in this time. We pray especially for the places where there is storms and other natural phenomena that is wreaking havoc. Lord, we pray that you would bring safety and shelter and comfort and peace. Help us to be united together in your name for the purpose

of your kingdom. Be with our leaders and those who are seeking to become our leaders. Help them to focus not on their own desires, but on what you are calling each of them and thus us to. May we work together for your good. We pray for our military, those who are serving here at home, and those who are serving overseas. Lord, we lift them up to you. Strengthen them and encourage them. Fill them with all of your fullness and all of your love. May they never for one moment feel alone or abandoned, but know your presence with them at all times and in all places. Be with their families as they endure seasons of separation and wrap your arms of love around them and hold them close. Lord, we pray for our world, for our brothers and sisters who gather in all places. Let us be united together as your body to be about the work of bringing your kingdom to every place on our earth. May it be that every ear has heard how glorious you are, so that we can spread your message and your gospel, so that we can, as a creation, rejoice in our Creator. We give you thanks, Lord, for the many blessings you have poured out upon us, both those we have recognized and those that we have failed to see. Make us ever more vigilant of the things that you are doing in our lives, so we can come to know you more and more each and every moment of each and every day. We give you thanks especially for Jesus, who came into this world, lived our life, and ultimately died our death, and in so doing defeated death itself so that we could have the promise of an eternal relationship with you. And we come together now in his precious name to pray the prayer that he taught us. Our Father, who art in heaven, hallowed be thy name. Thy kingdom come, thy will be done, on earth as it is in heaven. Give us this day our daily bread, and forgive us our trespasses, as we forgive those who trespass against us. And lead us not to temptation, but deliver us from evil. For thine is the kingdom, and the power, and the glory forever. Amen. Our humble Savior meets us at the start of every day and invites us to take on the mind of Christ. As we bring these gifts, may we set aside the need in us to win, to hoard, to be first. May we be shaped instead for love, for shared work, for joy in serving side by side. May what we offer build a community where sacrifice is natural, mercy is instinctive, and hope rises in every heart. Let us be formed not by force, but by grace, until our living begins to look like Jesus. Friends, would you give this morning as you feel God calling you to give?

Giver of all good gifts, you offer us abundance beyond measure. Help us to release our grip on worldly desires and focus our hearts on your eternal grace. Accept these offerings as acts of gratitude and trust. In Christ's name we pray. Amen. Friends, you may be seated. I'm pretty sure if not, you'll have to stand back up. No, we have special music while there's bringing us an offering this morning.

0: You may be seated. Every church gets to a unique point in its life cycle where the children are less children and more adults. So if you all want children's time, we can do it. Otherwise, we'll just go on. What do you think? No, we're good. All right. I didn't want to offend anybody. They're way too grown up for that anyway. All right, yeah.
1: Scripture today reads from Psalm 78 and Philippians 2. Give ear, O my people, to my teachings. Incline your ears to the words of my mouth. I will open my mouth in a parable. I will utter dark sayings from of old, things that we have heard and known that our ancestors have told us. We will not hide them from their children. We will tell to the coming generation the glorious deeds of the Lord and his might and the wonders that he has done. In the sight of their ancestors, he worked marvels. In the land of Egypt, in the fields of Zoan, he divided the seas and let them pass through it, and made the waters stand like a heap. In the daytime, he led them with a cloud and all night long with a fiery light. He split rocks open in the wilderness and gave them drink abundantly as from the deep. He made streams come out of the rock and caused waters to flow down like rivers. Philippians 2. If then there is any comfort in Christ, any consolation from love, any partnership in the Spirit, any tender affection and sympathy, make my joy complete. Be of the same mind, having the same love, being in full accord and of one mind. Do nothing from selfish ambition or empty conceit, but in humility regard others as better than yourselves. Let each of you look not to your own interests, but the interest of others. Let the same mind be in you that was in Christ Jesus, who though he existed in the form of God, did not regard equality with God as something to be grasped, but emptied himself, taking the form of a slave, assuming human likeness. And being found in appearance as human,

0: himself and became obedient to the point of death, even death on a cross. Therefore, God exalted him even more highly and gave him the name that is above every other name, so that at the name given to Jesus, every knee should bend in heaven and on earth and under the earth, and every tongue should confess that Jesus Christ is Lord, to the glory of God the Father. Therefore, my beloved, just as you have always obeyed me, not only in my presence, but much more now in my absence, work on your own salvation with fear and trembling, for it is God who is at work in you, enabling you both to will and to work for his good pleasure.
1: I can't tell you how thankful I am for ushers who are prepared. That helps this morning. I want to play a game with you this morning. It's a fairly easy game, and it's a group game, so nobody has to be singled out. I'm going to say a word or a phrase, and I want to see if you can finish the line. Are we up for that this morning? Just shout it out. There's no... Okay, ready? Whoa, we're halfway there. Whoa. I personally think it's lemon on a pear, but you're right. Living on a prayer. Amazing. Ooh, you guys are going above and beyond. Mary had a... See, we can't not do the whole thing, can we? Twinkle, twinkle. Isn't it amazing how songs stick in our minds and in our heads and we embody them? When I do worship or chapel at the nursery at Bay Bluffs in Harbor Springs every week, we mostly sing. That's what they, as long as we sing and say the Lord's Prayer, they really don't care what else is in the worship service. But as we hand out books, I start to hand out people, I can't see it, I can't read it, I can't hold it. But do you know when we sing, I'll Fly Away, they all are singing. Everybody knows it because it's ingrained within us. And our passage this morning in Philippians, Paul is writing to the church in Philippi. And you may not know it because it doesn't sound like we would think it, but verses 6 through 10, we read 1 through 13, 6 through 10, are actually a hymn. So the people in that church would have recognized that Paul was quoting music to them. It's funny how music affects us in such a way. If I asked you to name what letter comes after G, how many of you would have to go, G-H-I-J-K, right? But we use that in our lives to teach even the smallest of children. Children learn things that they don't even know that they're learning by singing them. And we do these things, and it helps us to connect and to realize and remember, because I'm sure there's some kind of big, long science explanation about how it works with the chemicals in our brain and the rest of our body and makes us remember better. But I find it absolutely fascinating that in this passage in particular, Paul is reminding people who Jesus is, who God is, with words that they already know. What a wonderful blessing. This morning we are going to continue our thoughts of encouraging each other, but we're going to talk together about being together in worship, being together for God's purpose to do God's will. One of the really interesting things that is said in this passage, I think it often gets misinterpreted, is that phrase that says, let us be of the same mind. I think we read that and we think that that means we all have to agree on everything all of the time. Spoiler alert, since the beginning of creation, nobody has agreed on everything all of the time.

So that's not what it means at all. When Paul is saying be of the same mind, he's saying be working towards the same goal. You might have a different way of getting there. You might have a different way of achieving that. You may have a different part of it to focus on, but we all have the same goal. Think of ending world hunger. How many of us would like it if no one on earth ever went hungry again? Right? We can agree on this, right? Some of us feel really passionate and really called to focus on the people in our community and how we can feed the people close to us. Others of us are focused beyond our local community and on the rest of the world. And the beautiful thing about that is it doesn't have to be either or. So many times in churches I've heard people say, oh, global missions. Don't we have enough things here to worry about? Why are we worrying about people all around the world? Because we've got people worrying about people here, and we can do people around the world. We can do both, and it's not an either or. See, by supporting something worldwide, it doesn't mean that we aren't supporting something local as well. The same people who are giving to Heifer International are spending time with Feeding America. The same people who are donating money and buying fundraiser tickets in our local community are giving money to international missions, and it's all good. See, we have different perspectives. We have different ways of doing it. And I have been in church meetings where we argued for way too long about who we should help and, more importantly, who we shouldn't. And what Paul is saying in this moment is be of the same mind. Be of the idea that you want to help people. And if you disagree on how to do it, that's okay, because we've got a bunch of different perspectives and personalities, and we don't all have to do the same thing. It's a wonderful concept, one that we struggle with a little bit. What you may know or may not know is that we plan worship out like months in advance. Like, we've got through the end of the year planned now. And I hand my scriptures to Gail, and Gail finds call to worship that match those scriptures. And this one is perfect. So perfect, in fact, that when I read it at Harbor Springs this morning, I went, well, that might change how I preach a little bit today. Because I like this idea. The Apostle Paul calls us to, quote, let the same mind be in you that was in Christ Jesus. What is the mind of Jesus? And I don't think this is being presumptuous to try and say that

from us to love God. We can do that. Some ways we do that are by interacting with one another and coming together and loving each other. We love God through being intentional about finding time to spend with God, being intentional about prayer time. And good news for those of you that are thinking, I have to write a list and sit there and pray. That does not work for me. Some people, that is their thing. They sit down with a list every night and get quiet and maybe have a cup of tea and pray. Awesome, if that works for you. I have to be moving. I pray a lot while I drive. I pray while I hike. I pray while I sew. You can pray to God anytime. But that's how we show our love for God, is by interacting with the God who loves us. How do we love our neighbors? We take care of them. How many of you in the last few weeks have delivered a meal to somebody? Or maybe dropped a card? Or made a phone call? Or helped somebody out? That's another song in my mind. Someone once helped me out, just the way I'm helping you. Right? We love our neighbors by supporting them and being there for them, whether that means with words or with acts. Or sometimes something as simple as a hug. That's how we support and love our neighbor. How do we love ourselves? I think this is the hardest one. How do we care for ourselves? How are we intentional about making sure our own needs are met? You know, my whole life I've heard that saying from the airplanes, put your own oxygen mask on before helping somebody else. And that made a whole lot of sense to me. And then I had a baby. And I can tell you right now that it would be really hard for me sometimes to stop helping him long enough to take care of myself. I can witness that with cold dinner and sometimes skipped meals, right? So we have to care for ourselves. We have to meet our own needs, because let's be honest, if we don't care for ourselves, we're not much good to anybody else. Do we have friends in the woods? No, okay. Sorry, people were looking. We have to care for ourselves. We have to care for our spiritual needs. You're all here. You're working on that one. Good job. We have to care for our physical needs. We have to care for our emotional and our mental needs. I was talking with my counselor this week, and I said, my goal is to spend 15 minutes every day in my sewing room. Because what happens is I get busy with all the things of life, and I don't get down there, and then I... Even if I'm exhausted at the end of the day when the baby finally goes to bed, it was midnight last night, y'all, when the baby finally goes to bed, I can spend 15 minutes just to center myself, just to have a place where I get to be me instead of mom for a minute. We all need to find that place for us, that thing that brings us joy, and to carve out, it doesn't have to be a long time. If I said to you, you have to find an hour a day to do these things, you probably could. But what I'm asking you to start with is find 5 minutes a day to do something that brings you joy. That's self-care. That's how we love ourselves. And finally, God asks us, Jesus asks us, to love creation. Sometimes I think that's one of the easier ones to do. My Facebook feed has been flooded lately. It happens in the spring and in the fall, with pictures of people who are picking up trash on their adopted section of the highway. I've done this a couple of times. That was enough for me. That is not where my calling is. But what an important part of caring for creation. We have other ways that we care for creation. We care for creation in the feeding of the birds, slash deer, slash bear, but that's a story for a different. We care for creation when we tend flower beds, when we mow lawns. There's a great skit, sometime I will have to find it for you, between St. Francis and God, where God's like, oh, they want flowers, I'll give them flowers. And St. Francis is like, well, actually, they mow those, they'd rather have grass. And God's like, all right, great, grass. And St. Francis is like, yeah, but not that grass. And my favorite part is it gets to the leaves.

God's like, I make the leaves fall off the trees so that it cushions and protects the ground. And St. Francis is like, yeah, they rake those up and redistribute them in other places. Right? But we care for the earth and we care for God's creatures and we care for all of creation by making responsible choices. We recycle where we can and we try to use less fuel where we can. We try to be up here, we try to be really intentional about how we use our waterways and what goes into them. We think about those things. That's how we care for creation. That's what God is calling us to do, and that's what Paul is talking about when he says, let the same mind be in you that was in Christ Jesus. Be aware of all of these things. And then he goes on to say, God is at work in you, right? The first part was how can you be at work for God, but how is God at work in you? Through other people. God brings us together to be strengthened alongside one another. Anybody ever had a friend reveal something to you that you hadn't considered before? I'm not talking about secrets, but you know, they have a different perspective on something, and you're like, huh, I never thought of it that way. That's God working in us, through us. And God does that in so many ways. God even does that in creation. I don't know if any of you were up early enough this morning, but both the moon and the sun were incredible. It was beautiful. And I tell people all the time, there are some benefits of living in vacation land. And the views and the nature and the incredible piece of creation that we get to be part of, that's a blessing from God. That is God at work in us. And finally, Paul asks us to work on our own salvation with fear and trembling. I don't typically like to do things that involve fear and trembling. Anybody else? Anybody like to face their fears and go, all right, I can conquer this? No. I like to say that. But then when push comes to shove, maybe not so much. Paul says, work on yourselves in fear and trembling. And what he means is work on yourselves, even the parts that you don't want to touch. Work on yourselves, work on bettering yourself, even the things that feel really, really hard. Even the things that you're afraid of, because we're all a little bit afraid of change. Right? I would say the kids these days, but the kids I'm thinking of are probably like 30 now. So, whatever generation is in high school now, I don't know what their lingo is. But the generation behind me had this thing called FOMO. Maybe you've heard of it, FOMO. Fear of missing out. Right? We're afraid of what we don't know, and we tend to stay away from the things that we are afraid of. We're afraid of missing out. We're afraid of what we don't know. If we knew it, we wouldn't be afraid of it. I watched a video online yesterday that is kind of a play off a kid's book, the Sesame Street book. Maybe you've heard of it. It's called There's a Monster at the End of This Book. And it was, there's a monster at the end of this video. And it was Grover, the blue puppet, who is a monster. And he was like, oh no, there's a monster. You better scroll. Scroll before the monster comes. There's a monster coming. You better. Why are you still here? Scroll before the monster comes. And then it gets almost to the end and he goes, oh wait, you're still here. And I'm still here. I'm a monster. I must be the monster. And then another one of the Muppets jumps in and there's a second monster. It's a little funny thing. Right, but we are afraid of what we don't know. Grover is afraid of the monster that's coming, and he realizes that he himself is a monster, a delightful, adorable one. Right, but we are always afraid of the things that we don't know, and we're afraid to change ourselves, because what if that means that we have to be different? What if that means that we have to act different?

different. What if that means that we have to love other things rather than the things that we have prioritized in our own lives? There are so many people in the Gospels that come to Jesus and want to join, and he says to them one simple phrase and they walk away disappointed. There's the young rich man who comes and says, I want to follow you. And Jesus says, great, sell everything you own, give it to the poor. And he's like, okay, I'll think about that. And he doesn't come back. And then there's the man that comes and says, Lord, I want to follow you, but my father is on his deathbed. Let me attend to his affairs and be with him as he passes, and then I will come and follow you. And Jesus says, no. Let the dead bury the dead. You come now, which seems a little harsh. I'm sure Jesus has his reasoning. Right, but so often we are called to change ourselves. We are called to do things differently. We are called to grow into something new, and that is scary. I think of nature, and there's a fascination in our culture with butterflies. And if you think of caterpillars, we'll go with monarchs because I think most of us like them. Think of a monarch caterpillar, which is born in an egg, hatches as a caterpillar, eats and eats and eats and eats and eats, and then eats some more, spins a cocoon, turns into absolute goo. If you cut a cocoon or a chrysalis, it's probably a chrysalis. I know there's a difference, sorry, for you butterfly experts among us. They spit a chrysalis. If you cut the chrysalis open, you wouldn't find much because it has to break down completely to become something new. And then it's fun to watch if you've ever grown monarch butterflies. I'm sure there's a better word for it, but I'm going to go with grown. And watch them. They start off this pretty green in their chrysalis, and then it gets black because it's getting transparent. And the butterfly inside is kind of dark and wet. And then you can start to see the orange. And then they emerge. And they got to dry off for a few minutes or a day. And then they take off and fly. And they fly ridiculous distances. How many of us, if we were in caterpillar stage and were told, you can fly, and we went, great. And they said, but you have to become absolute goo first. I might be like, I'll stick to the eating stage, thanks. Right? We're afraid of what might happen. We're afraid of the changes that have to come. And so when Jesus says, or when Paul says, Jesus doesn't say this, Paul does, work on your own salvation with fear and trembling, what he's saying is if you're afraid, it's okay. That might even mean you're doing it right. Because if we work entirely within our comfort zone, we aren't growing very much, are we? We have to be willing to step into the unknown. We have to be willing to face the things that we are afraid of. And one of the things that we are most afraid of as humankind is failure. And in order to find new things, we need to be willing to fail. I love the scientific method. You'll forgive me, the biologist in me is coming out a little bit this morning. I love the scientific method. People think that science is about proving things right. It's not. Science is about proving things wrong so many times that it has to be right because it's not wrong anymore, which sounds crazy, I know. But what you're doing in an experiment is you're trying to prove something wrong. You're trying to say, this is not how this works. Because if you say, this is how this works, and it does it, well, it could be that. Or it could be a whole bunch of other things, but we've ruled out this and this and this and this, so we know it has to be this. We have to fail in order to know that we are doing the right thing. Failing means we've got it right. There's a song from when I was in high school by a little garage band called Super Chick. And they sing the song about failing and falling. And it goes, if I get up, I might fall back down again. But let's get up, come on. If I get up, I might fall.

fall back down again. We get up anyway. If I get up, I might fall back down again. Or I might just learn to fly. And it's flying in the end. See, the idea is that we have to keep trying. There is no professional athlete, and mind you, I am not negating the fact that they all have incredible natural talent, but there is no Olympic athlete who arrived at the Olympics and stepped out onto whatever field or course or track for the first time ever and won gold medal. They didn't. They've all lost races. They've all lost matches. They all have tried and grown stronger and gotten better so that they can succeed at the next level. But it takes work. The same is true for our faith. We have to put into practice loving one another. Do you know that it is not always easy to love everybody else? Think the name that just popped into your head, ask God to forgive them and push it away. It is not easy to love everybody else all of the time. And loving doesn't mean that we go, yay, I love being around you. Loving means that we have grace and respect for one another, because that's the other thing that Paul asks of us, is to approach one another with grace. To be willing to accept that the people around us might not be perfect all of the time. To accept that people sometimes make mistakes. Is there anybody here that's never made a mistake ever? Oh, good, you're all truthful. I'm in good company. Right? But sometimes we get really frustrated with people who are making mistakes that make our life more difficult. I've spent a lot of time in the last few weeks on phone calls with people who are working for call centers. And I have to remind myself over and over and over again that I'm talking to a human being who has been handed a script, who has only so much power, that has to go through all of their things. And so while I'm going, no, this is not going to work for me. No, this is not. Can I please talk to your supervisor? I know that they are required to go through all the steps. And while I want to get really mad at them because they aren't just doing what I'm asking them to do, I have to have grace that they are part of a broken, and the call center customer support process is broken, friends, let me tell you. They are part of a broken system. That's not their fault. They're not the ones who made these rules. They're not the ones who messed up my thing. They're not the ones who created a new thing, which means we have to get rid of the old thing, which makes it just that much more complicated. We have to have grace for one another. That's how God asks us to love one another. And that doesn't mean that we let people abuse us. But it does mean that we maybe don't hold everybody to perfection. It means that when somebody messes up, we give them a chance to do better, maybe with a few more guidelines and restrictions. You know, that's kind of how the roads work. In the U.S., if enough people have trouble with the section of road, a guardrail goes up or a stoplight goes in. But we got to figure out that that's the place that needs it. You heard those radio calls where the people call in and they're like, the city just put up a new deer crossing sign. That's a horrible place to put that. Deer get hit there all the time. Right? Something that we learn and we know, but we have to have grace for one another. We have to have grace for ourselves. And we have to allow God's grace to work within us. All of that will keep us of one mind, of one accord, united together, even and especially in our beautiful disagreements that bring in different perspectives. Amen. I invite you to stand in body or in soul to join together in our closing hymn, number 467 in your hymnals or on the screen, Trust and Obey.

Friends, may you be encouraged in body, mind, and spirit by the love of God, the hope found in Christ, and the peace that comes through God's beautiful understanding. May you lift one another up and encourage each other in the way that God calls us to do as we care for God, ourselves, one another, and all of creation. May you be filled with the Holy Spirit. Let us remember who we are called to be as we say together our mission statement. Fully devoted followers of Christ, seeking to know Jesus and to make Jesus known.

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1: USA Radio News, I'm Jim Rinaldi. The Supreme Court is handing President Trump a win in his efforts to crack down on non-citizen voting ahead of November's midterm election. The High Court ruled the Trump administration can use the Department of Homeland Security's federal voter database to verify voters' eligibility for now. However, most states prevent the purging of voter rolls within 90 days of an election. The Supreme Court went against a federal judge's ruling that found the database could disenfranchise eligible voters. Voter advocacy groups had argued the latest version of database had incorrectly identified some people as non-citizens and declared them ineligible to vote. Governor Sherrill says she does not anticipate naming an acting lieutenant governor before picking a replacement. There is fresh economic data, with jobless claims falling, even as financial markets remain unsettled.
2: The Associated Press reports new applications for unemployment benefits fell to 197,000 last week, the lowest level since mid-July. The figure indicates layoffs remain relatively limited. At the same time, Reuters reports a major sell-off in global government bonds as investors weigh inflation concerns and the economic effects of the Iran war. Ron Warner, USA Radio News.
1: Consumer sentiment hit a four-month low in September. The University of

0: Michigan's final reading for the month fell on concerns over high prices and worries about the economy. The survey noted declines across most age and income groups. Year-ahead inflation expectations rose to 4.6%, which is a significant jump from before the Iran conflict began in February. Overall, consumer sentiment is down 15% from January. From America's News Network, USA Radio News.
1: This is the Money Minute. I'm Alan Johnson. 1 minute, your money, and here's what mattered this week. Oil moved $100 a barrel. The 10-year Treasury yield pushed toward 5%. Producer inflation came in at 5.4%. Stocks sold off as investors reconsidered what the Federal Reserve may do next week. And President Trump proposed $5,000 payments to American adults if Republicans retain control of Congress. Potential cost? More than $1 trillion. Put it together, inflation is still running hot. Borrowing costs are rising. Washington is already carrying more than $40 trillion in debt. And the Fed meets next week. That's what happened. What happens next could affect everything from your mortgage to your retirement account. I'm Alan Johnson, and that's the Money Minute, presented by Heritage Gold Partners at 833-577-4653.
0: A common virus can cause serious problems in newborns, yet most infected babies show no symptoms. New screening guidance aims to catch more cases early.
2: The American Academy of Pediatrics has expanded newborn screening guidance for congenital CMV, which is the most common congenital infection. Dr. Frank Esper is an infectious disease specialist at Cleveland Clinic Children's.
3: It's one of these viruses that people usually get infected, usually in the first or second trimester, and it can lead to long-term problems in the infant.
2: Around 90% of infected infants show no symptoms, but the virus can lead to hearing loss and developmental problems. Anthony Lucero, USA Radio News.
4: The Supreme Court is handing President Trump a win in his efforts to crack down on non-citizen voting ahead of November's midterm election. The High Court ruled the Trump administration can use the Department of Homeland Security's federal voter database to verify voters' eligibility for now. However, most states prevent the purging of voter rolls within 90 days of an election. The Supreme Court went against a federal judge's ruling that found the database could disenfranchise eligible voters. Voter advocacy groups had argued the latest version of database had incorrectly identified some people as non-citizens and declared them ineligible to vote.
0: I'm Jim Rinaldi, USA Radio News.
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7: 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St. Paul's United Methodist Church in Sheboygan is having a harvest dinner Saturday, October 10th, 5 to 7 p.m. It's a Swiss steak dinner with homemade pies for dessert. $15 for adults, $5 for children. 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For more information, call 419-351-1134. There will be a Feeding America food distribution in St. Ignace, Wednesday, October 14th at Little Bear East Arena from 11 a.m. till 1 p.m. Fruits, vegetables, dairy, and baked goods available for those in need. Mackinac County Wellness Coalition is having a senior health expo Thursday, October 15th at Little Bear East Arena in St. Ignace. Goes from 11 till 2. Flu and COVID vaccines, plenty of vendors, door prizes, and a free lunch. That's October 15th at Little Bear. Mackinac Island hosting a community health and wellness fair Friday, October 16th, noon to 4 at the community hall. There will be vaccines available and plenty of health that

0: education materials. 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A craft fair and lunch is happening at St. John Lutheran Church in Sheboygan, Saturday, October 17th. Craft Fair plus the lunch by Jackie Tallman, 9 a.m. till 3 p.m., October 17th, St. John Lutheran, North Straits Highway, Sheboygan. The Northland Players Fall Musical, 1776, The Musical, will be performed at the Sheboygan Opera House, November 6th through the 14th. 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Sheboygan Area Chamber of Commerce Beacon of Fortune Raffle will be held Saturday, January 23rd at the Knights of Columbus Hall in Sheboygan. 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
2: For Sheboygan, Indian River, and the Straits of Mackinac this afternoon, sunny skies, high 72. Mostly clear tonight, low 43. Tomorrow, sunny, high 73. A look at the Tuesday, mostly sunny, high 75. That's your forecast. I'm Tim O'Brien.
0: 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St. Paul's United Methodist Church in Sheboygan is having a harvest dinner Saturday, October 10th, 5 to 7 p.m. It's a Swiss steak dinner with homemade pies for dessert. $15 for adults, $5 for children. St. Paul's also having a craft and bake sale that same day, October 10th. For more information, call 419-351-1134. There will be a Feeding America food distribution in St. Ignace Wednesday, October 14th at Little Bear East Arena from 11 a.m. till 1 p.m. Fruits, vegetables, dairy, and baked goods available for those in need. Mackinac County Wellness Coalition is having a senior health expo Thursday, October 15th at Little Bear East Arena in St. Ignace. Goes from 11 till 2. Flu and COVID vaccines, plenty of vendors, door prizes, and a free lunch. That's October 15th at Little Bear. Mackinac Island hosting a community health and wellness fair Friday, October 16th, noon to 4 at the community hall. There will be vaccines available and plenty of health education materials. For more information, call 906-847-3582. A craft fair and lunch is happening at St. John Lutheran Church in Sheboygan, Saturday, October 17th. Craft fair plus the lunch by Jackie Tallman, 9 a.m. till 3 p.m., October 17th, St. John Lutheran, North Straits Highway, Sheboygan. The Northland Players Fall Musical, 1776, The Musical, will be performed at the Sheboygan Opera House, November 6th through the 14th. 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
1: Big Country Gold. For Sheboygan, Indian River, and the Straits of Mackinac this afternoon, sunny skies, high 72. Mostly clear tonight, low 43. Tomorrow, sunny, high 73. A look ahead to Tuesday, mostly sunny, high 75. That's your forecast. I'm Tim O'Brien.
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2: USA Radio News, I'm Jim Rinaldi. British police arrested several men on suspicion of terrorism and explosives charges Sunday near an airbase the U.S. military has been using to facilitate strikes on Iran. President Trump called the arrests fantastic news, telling reporters today, "We had them under investigation," adding that working with Britain was fantastic. A Gloucestershire police spokesperson said officers responded early this morning to reports of three suspicious vehicles moving toward the base and took five men into custody. A massive police response was seen around RAF Fairford, about 90 minutes outside London. An army bomb disposal unit is examining the vehicles and an evacuation order was issued for nearby residents. The British government said Prime Minister Andy Burnham is being updated on the incident. There is fresh economic data, with jobless claims falling, even as financial markets remain unsettled.
3: The Associated Press reports new applications for unemployment benefits fell to 197,000 last week, the lowest level since mid-July. The figure indicates layoffs remain relatively limited. At the same time, Reuters reports a major sell-off in global government bonds as investors weigh inflation concerns and the economic effects of the Iran war. Ron Warner, USA Radio News.
2: The U.S. Department of Health announced Friday that 55 new measles cases had been reported in the state. Officials said that 890 measles cases had been confirmed across 39 counties in the state so far for the year. The outbreak has resulted in 173 hospitalizations statewide and four measles-related deaths. Less than 1% of cases have occurred in people vaccinated against measles. From America's News Network, USA Radio News.
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2: A new study says loneliness and social isolation can take up to 6 years off a person's life. Researchers said roughly half of all U.S. adults are lonely, and nearly as many feel socially isolated. The study's senior researcher from Tulane University in New

0: Orleans said the study found that social isolation and loneliness can have a significant impact on disease-free life expectancy. Results show that women with both loneliness and social isolation lived an average of 2 years less free of physical health problems, while men lived just over 1 year less. Mental health outcomes were worse, with women living nearly 4 years less free of mental health disorders, and men nearly 6 years less. The two giant pandas promised by Chinese President Xi Jinping have arrived in the U.S. WSB TV says the pandas Ping Ping and Fu Shuang arrived this morning at Zoo Atlanta. The pandas were born in 2020 at China's Chengdu research base of giant panda breeding. Xi offered the pandas to the zoo as part of the panda diplomacy between China and the U.S. that began in 1972, when then-President Richard Nixon visited China, and in return, China sent two pandas to the Washington Zoo. I'm Jim Rinaldi, USA Radio News.
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2: Big Country Gold. For Sheboygan, Indian River, and the Straits of Mackinac this afternoon, sunny skies, high 72. Mostly clear tonight, low 43. Tomorrow, sunny, high 73. A look into Tuesday, mostly sunny, high 75. That's your forecast. I'm Tim O'Brien.
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1: Here we go now.
0: Red Solo cup, you're more than just plastic. 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
1: USA Radio News, I'm Jim Rinaldi. Police in Detroit say three men are dead and four others wounded in a shooting on the city's west side. It happened shortly before 7:30 a.m. today at a home on Press Street. Officers found three men with fatal gunshot wounds all over the age of 30. Four others, including two women in their 20s, were taken to the hospital with non-life-threatening injuries. Police described the home where the shooting happened as a known after-hours location. A worker for the New York City Housing Authority is dead after a tree fell on him during Saturday's powerful nor'easter.
2: Police say the 56-year-old was near the Cypress Hill houses in East New York, Brooklyn, when he was struck by a falling tree. He was rushed to Brookdale Hospital, where he was pronounced dead. The storm was bringing up to 60-mile-per-hour winds to the New York City region on Saturday, toppling trees and raising concerns about dangerous conditions all across the city. It was not immediately clear whether the man was on duty at the time of the incident. In New York, I'm Jonathan O'Halloran.
1: The Supreme Court is handing President Trump a win in his efforts to crack down on non-citizen voting ahead of November's midterm election. The High Court ruled the Trump administration can use the Department of Homeland Security's federal voter database to verify voters' eligibility for now. However, most states prevent the purging of voter rolls within 90 days of an election. The Supreme Court went against a federal judge's ruling that found the database could disenfranchise eligible voters. Voter advocacy groups had argued the latest version of database had incorrectly identified some people as non-citizens and declared them ineligible to vote. From America's News Network, USA Radio News.
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1: A director of three Spider-Man movies will reportedly be working on the new Star Wars trilogy. Jim Forbes has more.
4: John Watts directed three of the Tom Holland Spider-Man movies. The Hollywood Reporter says Watts has now been tapped by Lucasfilm to direct the first installment of an upcoming Star Wars trilogy. The report says the film would be episode 10 of the Skywalker saga and has not been greenlit by parent company Disney. Lucasfilm has not commented on the report and is currently working on its next movie, Star Wars Starfighter, with Ryan Gosling, which is expected to hit theaters next May. I'm Jim Forbes.
1: Chaos broke out in an Arizona courtroom this week when a murder victim's father-in-law lunged at the convicted killer, hitting him multiple times before bystanders intervened. The incident happened on Wednesday at a sentencing hearing for defendant Abel Uribe, who pleaded guilty to shooting and killing David Navidad Parra during a private vehicle sale in 2022. Navidad Parra's father-in-law said he attacked the killer because he saw him laughing while he was speaking in remembrance of his son-in-law. The father-in-law was then arrested and booked on charges, including aggravated assault, and appeared in court hours later. Once proceedings resumed, the convicted killer apologized to the victim's family and was sentenced to life in prison with a chance for parole after 25 years. I'm Jim Rinaldi, USA Radio News.
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1: Big Country Gold. For Sheboygan, Indian River, and the Straits of Mackinac this afternoon, sunny skies, high 72. Mostly clear tonight, low 43. Tomorrow, sunny, high 73. A look ahead to Tuesday, mostly sunny, high 75. That's your forecast. I'm Tim O'Brien.
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He said the judge will be here any day. 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But she brought that hot bologna every day. And after 7 days, she got to looking so much better. I asked her if she'd like to run.

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Finally got a ride with a preacher man who asked, were you bound on such a cold, dark afternoon? 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
1: USA Radio News, I'm Chuck Brady. British police arresting several men on suspicion of terrorism and explosive charges near an airbase the U.S. military has been using to facilitate strikes on Iran. A police spokesman read a brief statement providing limited details about what's being called a major incident.
2: Police received a call relating to three suspicious vehicles traveling towards RAF Fairford.

0: Armed officers responded and subsequently arrested five men in the Welford area on suspicion of committing offences under the Explosives Act.
1: A massive police response was seen around RAF Fairford, which is about 90 minutes outside London. The base under alert at the highest level, an evacuation order also activated for nearby residents. Explosive ordnance disposal team examining three suspicious vehicles driven by the suspects who remain in custody.
0: The emergency services have well-rehearsed plans for dealing with major incidents such as this. Work to establish the full nature of this incident is ongoing, and we are in constant communication with our partners both locally and nationally.
1: President Donald Trump was asked about the arrest.
2: The arrest in the UK was fantastic. Working with Britain, it was an amazing job. We had them under investigation. They were looking to do big damage to our port.
1: The British government said Prime Minister Andy Burnham is being updated on the incident.
2: And working with the British worked out great.
3: Were they migrants?
2: It may have been Scotland Yard. I don't know. We worked with a lot of them. We had them under view for a long time, and we got them.
1: President Donald Trump praising the arrest of the five men, while Prime Minister Andy Burnham called the incident deeply concerning in a post on social media. The incident and subsequent arrest happening in the early hours of Sunday. America's News Network, USA Radio News.
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1: The weather is once again doing its part. Keep people tuning in to the news this weekend as the nor'easter continues to lash parts of the East Coast with strong winds and flooding. National Weather Service says the storm system is expected to keep churning off the Jersey coast before shifting towards the northeast tomorrow. Thousands across the region remain without power as of Sunday afternoon, according to Power Outage US. New York, New Jersey, Connecticut are experiencing the most outages. Storms have also killed at least one person so far. Police in New York say a 56-year-old man was fatally struck by a falling tree Saturday afternoon. In the Pacific, all eyes are on Hurricane Nolo, heading west now, even as it brings more rain to the already drenched Hawaiian Islands.
6: The director of the National Hurricane Center, Michael Brennan, says as the hurricane moves away from the Big Island, it's expected to strengthen into a major hurricane.
7: And it's just close enough, though, to produce tropical storm force winds, especially on the Big Island there in areas of high terrain where we have tropical storm warning in effect.
6: Hawaii Governor Josh Green said Friday that over 100 National Guard members are on the Big Island, where the Category 1 hurricane is about 160 miles off the coast. Nolo is expected to move past the islands over the weekend, but storm force winds up to 75 miles per hour could cause damage on the island, and forecasters warn the heavy rain could cause flooding, rock slides, and mudslides. I'm Jim Forbes.
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10: For Sheboygan, Indian River, and the Straits of Mackinac tonight, mostly clear, low around 43. Sunny skies tomorrow, high 73. Mostly sunny on Tuesday, high 75. That's your forecast. I'm Tim O'Brien.
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And I'm so proud when we walk down the street. And I know it's crazy to walk.

0: 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Sheboygan.
1: USA Radio News, I'm Chuck Brady. President Donald Trump rejects an Iranian proposal to reopen the Strait of Hormuz. The president telling reporters on the White House lawn yesterday that Iran wants to make a deal badly, but the deal they propose is not acceptable. The Wall Street Journal first reported the president had rejected the offer to revive a ceasefire and reopen the strait. The Iranian foreign minister had said that the choice rests with the United States, calling it a concrete seven-day plan that had been conveyed to the U.S. through mediator Qatar and was ready to start as soon as the U.S. accepts. U.S. Ambassador to the United Nations, Mike Walz, is